story, The Curse. Good night. Broadcasting to tell you the strange story of the curse. Good night. I, the broadcasting system, return to tell you the strange story of the curse. 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I, the strange

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I'm DJ Flipper Zero, aka User Effects, and your host. We're live with Lit Up on Linux. I got some music for you. We got F Fog listening in, B Stuff, Deep End out from Tilda Radio. I see Pizza Pal, Ratu is around from the Anon Radio side. I've already wasted enough time. Let's go ahead and get right into it.

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1: All right.
2: Yes.
1: All right. Just a moment. Thank you very much. We'll get in touch with you.
0: Thank you all.
1: Have a good day.
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real quick on Samaiti, and while doing pretty good time, 0:00, 29 minutes in UTC. I don't even think I gave the date earlier. Let me see. It's the 20th of August, 2026. I thought this was the 121st episode of Lit Up on Linux, but I suppose what was the 120th got split into 120, 121 in the archive. So, 122nd episode of Lit Up on Linux. And I got for you right here. And on my last NetStash, I hit up at, I guess I was only in one mono ear. Stereo now. So, here we go with an effects on the net, because I wanted to give a shout out, especially to your very own off of SDF, off of the Tildeverse. Boyd has a project up on GitHub. That project being github.com/B0ID. 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You can learn more about it up there. And alongside that, second on item I got here saved, I was looking at this popped up out of nowhere as I was doing, you know, my searches across the internet. As I'm sure everyone's aware, with the many devices out there nowadays, like the Fairphone, like the PinePhone, different devices to help people enable themselves a little bit more privacy and security focus. This interesting device here, an e-ink phone, says it's designed for focus, privacy, and freedom from digital distractions, the Mudita Compact. 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And that's available at /mudita-compact. Compact spelled K-O-M-P-A-K-T -North-America. E-Ink phone featuring enhanced connectivity optimized for U.S. and Canadian networks. Also supports global travel, paper-like display, has an offline plus mode for total privacy. If I remember right, I think I seen that it has a little kill switch to really make sure that you can be offline while you do whatever activities you do on your phone, your device. Third in line with mention, out of what I've seen, and another special shout out to on here from SDF, known as XUser on the Tildeverse elsewhere. I'm sure people are familiar with Cartwright. They have up on xspsoft.org. 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You can also, if I remember right, you can, what is it, somewhere around here, a way to submit any finds of your own on the small web wherever available. Or your own spaces, if so desired. That's by your very own, off of SDF XUser, and on the Tildeverse, that's Cartwright on tilde.club/tildeCartwright,
I know is where they keep available a blog of all their projects. If I remember right, I think they're also on xuser.scf.org. If I'm remembering the scheme right. Or I don't remember if it's xuser724.sdf.org or if the tilde scheme on that end. And then final on the list as a last item, something I run into and have a great interest for, I'm not gonna lie, from my childhood that I used to use a lot and I'm so glad is back. I had made a shout out for it over on NetStash for tilderadio.org, so that's NetStash 0200 Fridays UTC. But on here, they have a new update for ZSNES, Super ZSNES, and now they're at version V0.300. Some changes on this release notes being so an enhanced version of Zelda, A Link to the Past, the enhanced mode. There's some audio enhancements for Chrono Trigger. You got the ROM for that. There are UI improvements where you can disable drive fetching, disable UI moves, user-defined GUI color schemes. There are new water and fire effects, which are fan favorite of anyone familiar with ZSNES. Different mouse cursor sizes. Enhancement engine improvements, as well as emulation improvements and new chip emulation. You can look at all the different changes there on the release notes for Super ZSNES. You can find that on www.zsnes.com. That's right! Same URL as always, as before. Again, if you are familiar with the project. Super ZSNES. Okay, I've gone ahead and wasted enough time here. I still got some music on the way for the playlist. Let's get back into the show. That was Effects on the Net. I'm your host, UserFXNet, aka DJ Flipper Zero. We are live with Lit Up on Linux. Let's get back into the music.

got into aerobics. I went jogging once. And then I joined this exercise class. But I only went twice. But the first time I started aerobics, I was hooked. I thought, hey, this could be fun.

Special shout out to my baby girl, always on my mind, by my side, XGGX, as we're ending out the show. This has been Lit Up on Linux. I've been your host, DJ Flipper0, aka UserFXNet. Here's the last track, Deadmau5 track, remake track, official track. And shout out always, plus plus, Deep End, B Stuff, allowing me the chance to, you know, hit up the show and kill the radio on that side. And on the non-radio, to SMJ and all of the membership. Let's go ahead, close this out with this track. Plus plus to Alpha Lux, to Ratsu, F-Bog, anyone, everyone else that I may be missing. Pizza Pal.

0: Sick and tired of unplugging your air conditioner, refrigerator, and stand-up freezer just to make recorded music? 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
1: 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Hey, yeah, you. Let's talk Auto Traders. You know, the car magazine just for gentlemen.
2: Whoa, honey. That's an Auto Trader. That's not for girls.
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I do a show here on the non-radio called Objects and Mirrors every Tuesday at 0100 hours UTC, very much in the style of what I used to do as a college radio DJ. 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

0: 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I'm Audie Cornish.
1: And I'm Melissa Block. Facebook and other social networks have transformed the way we interact online, but using computers to share information and meet friends predates the 21st century. 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
2: Before Facebook, before MySpace, even before Al Gore, there was an internet, the 1980s internet, when users still connected through phone lines and communicated through simple lines of text. It may sound outdated, but today, that version of the internet is still very much alive.
3: How do you pronounce your name?
4: I always type it, so there's never really any need to pronounce it, but I guess Bullywiff, so you might say it.
2: Bullywiff is this guy's handle, his screen name. Offline, he's Pat McNamee King, a 23-year-old college student in Concord, New Hampshire.
3: So we're near your parents' basement?
4: Yeah, I'm connected to the internet through an Ethernet cable I pulled down through the ceiling. There's a big piece of exposed communication stuff, bunch of telephone cable wires. It's dark in here. Just storage, bunch of stuff.
2: Perched over a small laptop, Pat/Bullywiff logs into an online community called SDF. It's sort of like Facebook, Gmail, and a gaming site all rolled into one. But there aren't videos or pictures or even ads on the screen.
4: This is a lot more elegant, I think. This is just text. There's no mouse. It's just all in a command line. Using a mouse and having windows and dragging stuff around it's distracting.
2: This is the internet for people that actually understand how the internet works. Instead of websites, users are accessing a shared operating system. They can chat, email, and post within the system, but only by typing in commands. SDF has been around since 1987 and currently has about 30,000 members. But at one time, this type of computing was the internet.
5: They were extremely popular. They were like the alternative to AOL and CompuServe back in the early days. But nowadays, they're, you know, very, very obscure.
2: Rob Fleischman is a computer scientist and internet expert. He says that at one time, porn and pirated materials were commonly shared on these systems.
5: These little areas of the internet that are not particularly popular are great places for nefarious characters.
2: Most of that business has migrated onto the mainstream web, along with all the legal activities, too. SDF is now really just a hangout for computer hobbyists. Back in the 80s, when users still had to use landline telephones to connect, they would usually only communicate with other computers that had a local number. Nobody wanted to pay long-distance charges. And because other users were in your area code, it was common for them to get together in person. Online friends actually became real friends. Today, users from around the globe are on SDF, but they still do occasionally meet up in person.
4: I think that would be really cool. I haven't come across anyone in Concord, New Hampshire. If I did, I'd love to meet up with them.
2: For now, Pat McNamee King is satisfied just surfing around on SDF. Rob Fleischman told me that this type of computing will never totally fade away. There will always be users that are willing to trade the bells and whistles of a website for the hard elegance of code. But because SDF requires some serious computer know-how, it will likely stay limited to the internet's basement. For NPR News, I'm Todd Bookman in Concord, New Hampshire.

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0: そろそろこの番組は。あ、違います。This is Publius inviting you to try something new. 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

Hello, this is Tobe coming to you live from a location approximately 1 kilometer to the south of the most heavy fighting in this conflict to date. You would know what this is all about if you would just tune into the Dubious Goals Committee every day at 1930 UTC. Don't be another casualty. 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

Greetings, ladies and gentlemen. If you want to hear audio theater, tune in Monday, Wednesday, and Friday. 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Enjoy. 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

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It's where you'll find it. It's where the secret recipe lies. You will find what I like to call jangle pop or space junk. 0100 hours UTC on a Tuesday. See you there. Bye-bye.

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0: combined effects of vibration and sound aren't simply added together. Often the two interact, producing an enhanced effect. Just how this enhanced effect influences human beings is the study of vibroacoustics. Dr. Kelly Wilshire, who works at NASA's Langley Research Center, elaborates.
1: Each particular person has their own limits or tolerance to noise and sound. Some people are very much annoyed or bothered by particular types of sounds, characteristics of sounds that wouldn't bother other people. So it's a very individualistic phenomenon.
0: Uncovering what parameters govern human response to a given condition of noise and vibration is the goal of vibroacousticians. Human psychology is a critical aspect of vibroacoustic research. It's also highly variable. Unbearable noise to an adult might be soothing music to a teenager. The immediate goal of this science is improved performance of astronauts. According to Dr. Wilshire, the focus of current work is to establish acceptable levels of noise and vibration for humans in outer space. But, she says, spin-offs from this space-oriented research will benefit us all. Science Report, a feature of the American Institute of Physics.

This is the Gordon Modrog. From the S to the D to the F, I am the original SDF gangster. I'm a demigod cyber cheddar. And I like to go online. I'm a demigod cyber cheddar. I'm online all the time. When I go into the room, everybody lives. Cause I'm a demigod cyber cheddar. And I never aim to please. When I ask you for your wares, I say it like wares. Cause I'm a demigod cyber cheddar.

and that keeps asking for the wares. 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Cause I'm a demigod cyber cheddar. 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I'm a demigod cyber cheddar. 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I'm a demigod. I'm a dem. I'm a dem. I'm a demigod cyber cheddar. And I hope you like

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0: sorry. You look, this is my 大红袍. No. Okay, tomorrow, 大红袍. Today is white tea, okay?
1: Gotcha. It's not 1900 UTC, at least not yet, but you can listen to DJ Marcus, that's me, and News to Me every weekday at 1900 UTC, where we cover
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1: And you also
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0: Science Report presents Piano Tuning and Micro Worlds. Sound as though that piano is in tune? Well, it probably is, according to 20th century standards. The tuning of each key is equidistant in terms of tone from the key before and after. But during the 18th century, pianos were tuned differently. Dr. Owen Jorgensen of Michigan State University's School of Music tells how past pianists would feel about today's tuning methods.
1: It's very possible that the musicians would have considered the piano to be out of tune, or at least crudely tuned. Maybe not totally or tolerably out of tune or anything to that extent, but certainly not refined to the degree that they were used to.
0: Today's tuning is called equal temperament. Two centuries ago, not all keys on a piano were the same tone from octave to octave. This gave chords from harpsichords and pianos a different tone. Some of the world's great composers, in fact, wrote with that kind of tone in view. Today, most musicians hardly realize that these instruments can have a different form of tuning.
1: In today's music world, there are very few musicians who are aware that the tuning of the 18th century was different. And mostly, the people that are beginning to become aware of this are harpsichordists and some early 40 pianists.
0: Old-world tuning is termed well-tempered. Today's tuning style, called equal temperament, evolved to fit the tone and color of more modern 19th and 20th century music. But if more contemporary music sounds harsh in old-style tuning, how does early music sound on today's pianos? Answers Dr. Jorgensen.
1: Music that was written for the old tuning and played in the modern temperament called equal temperament just simply lacks color. And the reason is that all of the tones are spaced exactly equally apart from each other.
2: 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This evening, on Audio Theater, we present a mystery double play from the New Time radio series, The Mystery Project. Tonight's shows are entitled Deadfall, Parts 1 and 2, and The Dog It Was That Died, Parts 1 and 2. These shows' original air dates were the 31st of January and the 7th of February, 1998, and the 23rd and 30th of August, 1997, respectively. Now, sit back, relax and enjoy, as The Mystery Project presents tonight's mysteries, momentarily. Enjoy this evening's presentation.
3: Hi gang, Bob Bovin here for The Mystery Project. Tonight we have the first half of a mystery thriller written by R.D. Wingfield. He's the man who created Inspector Frost in a whole group of novels, as well as the television series. This story, though, is about revenge and double dealing, and a man named Harry. Operating outside the law, Harry Davis used to do dirty tricks for a group of well-suited chaps who scuttled around the cellars of Whitehall. Then a trick went wrong, and Harry came up from the depths. He resigned the service and began doing civilian demolition tricks, like knocking down buildings when asked to. Looking good felt nice, but now there's a chilling echo from the past when a former target from Africa is reported to be looking for revenge. Deadfall, Part 1, starring Bob Peck.
4: No.
5: Harry.
4: Dead. They're all dead.
5: Harry, wake up.
4: Eh? What?
5: The phone.
4: Well, answer the damn thing.
5: I'm not supposed to be here.
4: 3 o'clock in the morning. It's probably a wrong number. Answer the damn thing.
5: 2392. Hello? Hello? There's no one there. Oh, just a minute. Yes? Who is it, please? I can't hear you. You'll have to speak up. This is a very bad line. I still can't hear you. Yes? Hello? Hello? Oh, we've been cut off.
4: They'll probably ring back. Who was it?
5: A man. I couldn't get his name. Said he had to talk to you about some foreign name. I couldn't make it out. It sounded urgent.
4: 3 o'clock in the morning, I should damn well hope so. We'll give him a couple of minutes.
5: You were calling out in your sleep again.
4: Was I?
5: You shouldn't be smoking.
4: There's lots of things I shouldn't be doing. I shouldn't be in bed with my typist for a start.
5: I'm not your typist.
4: All right, all right. My secretary. He's not going to ring back, is he? Let's get back to sleep. What the hell? Didn't say he was coming round, did he?
5: No. What are you doing?
6: Can you open the door?
5: Well, be careful.
6: Of course I'll be careful.
4: All right, I'm coming. Who is it?
7: Police, open up.
4: Police? What is it?
7: Mr. Harold Davis, famous demolitions.
4: That's me.
7: All right, constable, I'll handle this. Mr. Davis, I'm Detective Sergeant Redway, H Division.
4: So?
7: We'd like to come in, if we may, sir. It's about your wife, Mrs. Mary Davis.
4: You mean my ex-wife? Why, what's happened?
7: If we could come in, please, sir.
4: My daughter. Has anything happened to my daughter?
7: Your daughter's fine, sir.
6: I'll do the talking, if you don't mind, Constable.
7: Oh, sorry, Sergeant.
8: Harry, what is it?
4: The police! Something's happened to Mary. You'd better come in.
6: Just one moment, sir. Do you own a car?
4: Yes. Why?
6: Where is it, Mr. Davis?
4: Down in the street, in front of the office. A blue Ford Sierra, B Reg.
6: Check it out, would you, Constable?
7: Right.
4: What is this? A damn guessing game? I want to know what's going on.
6: I'll explain inside, sir. No, leave the door. The constable shouldn't be long.
4: Come in.
8: What's happened to Mary?
4: You tell me.
6: Who is this lady, sir?
4: Just a friend, Sergeant.
6: Could you be more specific?
5: My name is Jenny Brown. I'm Mr. Davis's secretary.
6: I see.
4: Dear Sergeant, well, I'm damned if I do. Either tell me what this is about or get out.
6: Have you been out at all tonight, sir?
4: No.
6: Are you sure?
4: Yes, Sergeant, I'm sure.
6: Your office is on the ground floor?
4: That's right. I worked in the office until 7, came straight up here and haven't been out since.
6: Are you able to confirm this, Miss Brown?
5: Yes.
4: Look, I'm not answering any more questions until you condescend to tell me what this is about.
6: Thought you might have known, sir.
4: Well, I don't.
6: Shortly after 1 o'clock this morning, sir, someone broke into your ex-wife's house. He got as far as her bedroom, where he bumped into a bedside table and sent it flying. Your wife...
4: Ex-wife.
6: Your ex-wife woke up, screamed. The man ran off.
4: Did he steal anything?
6: Not as far as we can tell.
4: So what's all the fuss about?
6: He broke in through the ground floor lounge window. It's at the rear, overlooking the garden. But you know the house, don't you, sir?
4: Yes, I know it. I used to live there. Go on.
6: Well, as you may remember, there's lots of highly nickable stuff in that lounge. Silver, knick-knacks, the video, portable colour telly. But our burglar ignored all those goodies. He walked straight through the door, up the stairs and into your wife's bedroom.
5: That's odd.
6: That's what we thought, miss. Which makes us wonder if perhaps the motive might have been something other than robbery.
4: If it wasn't robbery, what the hell was it? You mean rape?
6: No, sir. When the man ran off, he dropped something. We found this on the bedroom floor.
4: A polythene bag?
6: Yes. Sniff it, sir. See if you can recognise the smell.
4: A plastic explosive.
6: That's right, sir. Ah, well, Constable.
9: The gentleman's car is outside, as he said, Sergeant. I checked it. The engine feels stone cold. I don't think it's been driven tonight.
4: Just a minute. What the hell are you implying?
6: Do you own a car, miss?
4: I said, what the hell are you implying?
6: Do you own a car, miss?
5: No.
6: Thank you. We are not implying anything, sir. We are making inquiries. Sorry we troubled you.
4: Get out.
6: Yes, sir. Come on, Constable.
9: Good night, sir. Miss?
4: The cow. The bloody cow.
5: Calm down. Harry, what is it? Harry, are you all right? Shall I get a doctor?
4: No. Tablets.
5: What?
4: Tablets. The bedside table. The top drawer. Hurry. give me one.
5: Where are you all right?
4: That's better.
5: Oh. What was it?
4: Indigestion.
5: That wasn't indigestion.
4: What are you, a doctor all of a sudden?
5: What are they? The capsules, tetraglycerin.
4: Highly explosive, they improve your sex life. Now put them back in the drawer.
5: They're for heart complaints.
4: Do what you're bloody well told us for once, will you? Put them away. Now come on, let's get to bed. This would happen tonight. I've got a busy day tomorrow.
5: If you've got heart trouble, you shouldn't be handling explosives.
4: I haven't got heart trouble, damn it. Just a slight problem which is clearing up. Now come on, let's get back to bed.
5: Harry, breakfast?
4: I haven't got time for any breakfast. I've got to be on the site by 9.
5: Well, just some coffee then.
4: All right, make it quick. Come on. Come on.
5: All right, here.
4: Oh. Just me to oversleep today of all days.
5: We had a disturbed night.
4: Yeah. I still haven't forgiven Mary.
5: Oh, forget it, she's not worth it.
4: And our mysterious caller didn't ring back, did he? Are you sure he asked for me?
5: Positive. Fanica Binder, of course.
4: What?
5: It was on the news this morning. President Fanica Binder from some African country is on a state visit to Britain.
4: So?
5: Well, that was the name that man mentioned on the phone last night. That was what he wanted to talk to you about.
4: Cabinda.
5: Well, does it mean anything?
4: Oh, something that happened a long time ago, that's all. Doesn't mean anything now. Yeah, if anyone wants me, I'll be down at the site.
10: Now, keep back, everyone, please. You'll be able to see perfectly well from here.
11: Excuse me, Pete.
10: Hold on, sir. Where do you think you're going?
11: I'm with Mr. Davis. Davis Demolition.
10: Oh, well, that's him over there, sir. The one with the red tin hat. But I can't let you through, I'm afraid. That factory chimney's coming down any minute.
12: Mr. Davis, someone to see you.
13: Not now. Move those people further back. We're all ready to blast.
10: All right. You heard what he said. Now move back, please. Right back. Just want to get yourselves killed.
14: All circuits checked, Mr. Davis.
4: Right.
13: Okay, Constable. That's fine.
4: Everyone out?
14: All out and accounted for.
4: Good. Sound the alarm. Right. 5, 4, 3, 2, 1.
14: Oh, beautiful, Mr. Davis. Just beautiful.
4: Okay, get those lorries in. I want this site cleared by the morning.
15: Fred, send in the lorries.
14: We've got another factory chimney tomorrow, haven't we?
4: Yeah, a darn sight bigger than this one.
14: Oh, I love these factory chimney jobs. Gives me a sense of power to see them topple and fall exactly where we want them.
4: Providing nothing goes wrong. You like them so much, as a special treat, you can climb up the stack tomorrow. I'll stay down and watch.
14: No, thanks. I haven't got a head for heights like you. Hello, who's this bloke?
16: Mr. Davis.
4: I could be. Who are you?
16: Reynolds. City and Industrial Insurance.
4: If you're touting for business, forget it. I'm already insured.
16: I know you are, Mr. Davis. You're insured with us. Or at least through our subsidiary, City High Risk. I called at your office. Your secretary said you were here, so as the matter was rather urgent and confidential.
4: Oh. Joe, hop it. Go and chase those lazy gits over there. No one seems to be doing anything.
17: All right.
15: Come on, you lot. Fingers out. Get cracking.
4: So, Mr. Reynolds, what's it all about? Sorry I was late sending the cheque, but you should have got it by now.
16: Yes, we received it, Mr. Davis. In fact, I have it here. I'm afraid I have to return it to you. Here.
4: What's up? Did it bounce?
16: We didn't pay it in. I'm sorry, Mr. Davis, but we find ourselves unable to renew your policy.
4: What are you talking about? You've got to renew it. Without indemnity insurance, people won't employ me. It's a condition of the contract.
16: We appreciate that, Mr. Davis.
4: You appreciate it? Well, thank you very much. That's a bloody lot. Why aren't you renewing my policy?
16: I think you know why, Mr. Davis.
4: Tell me.
16: You underwent a medical examination for the purpose of renewal last week. I'm afraid you didn't pass.
4: If that so-called doctor found anything wrong with me, then he's the one who needs a medical examination.
16: The examination revealed certain abnormalities with your heart. People subject to heart attacks shouldn't be handling high explosives. I'm sure you see that.
4: All I can see is that you're putting me out of business.
16: Your health is putting you out of business, Mr. Davis, not us. Your policy expires at midnight.
4: What? Today?
16: You did leave things rather late, Mr. Davis. We kept pressing you to attend that medical.
4: I've got work lined up. Contracts have been signed. I need the money.
16: I'm very sorry.
4: Stick your damn sympathy. What about my other insurance policy, my personal one?
16: That expires at the end of next week. We won't be renewing that either.
4: Thank you very much.
16: I saw a copy of the medical report, Mr. Davis. It is, of course, highly confidential, but...
4: But what?
16: I think you would be well advised to see your own doctor as soon as possible.
4: I've already seen him. Damn doctors, they know nothing.
16: I can only repeat. I'm very sorry.
4: Don't shed any tears over me, sunshine. No one's going to put me out of business. I'll find another insurance company. Just you wait and see. For Pete's sake, hurry it up over there. This isn't a bloody funeral. We've got a penalty clause to beat.
5: Harry, did you see the man from the insurance company?
17: Yes, I damn well did. Is it too much to expect to find a clean glass in here?
5: On the top shelf.
17: Oh.
5: Look, I don't know what's gone wrong, but do you mind not taking it out on me?
17: Oh, pardon me. Sorry. I humbly apologise. Do you want a drink?
5: Oh, there is more than one clean glass, then.
17: Do you want one or not?
5: Yes, I want one.
17: There.
5: Thank you.
17: I did say I was sorry.
5: I know, I heard you.
17: They're not going to renew our indemnity insurance.
5: Why not?
17: Because I didn't pass the lousy, stinking medical. According to their quack, I'm too big a risk. I've got a dodgy heart.
5: What are we going to do? The firm can't carry on without it.
17: I'll sort something out. They're not the only insurance company.
5: You'd better hurry. We've got the other factory chimney job tomorrow.
17: All right, I'll get it. Davis Demolitions. What? I see. Yes, I quite understand. Thank you very much. Correction. We had that factory chimney job. That was them on the phone. They were heard we've got no insurance cover, so they've cancelled the contract.
5: Oh. Well, how did they find out so soon?
17: I don't know. I was relying on that money.
5: Well, there's the check to come for today's job.
17: Well, there'll be money out on that job. We're not going to meet the deadline.
5: You should never have agreed to those penalty clauses.
17: I know. You keep telling me. Hold the fort for a while. I'm going out to find us another insurance company.
5: Oh. Hello, Davis Demolitions. Hello? Hello? Oh, please yourself. I've made some tea. Do you want some?
17: No. I've had it up to here with bloody insurance companies.
5: Oh, I take it you weren't successful.
17: It's a cartel. They stick together like glue. Your thing was at death's bloody door. Look at me. Do I look sick?
5: You'll make yourself sick if you don't calm down. Davis Demolition. One moment, please. It's the bank.
17: I'm not here.
5: I'm afraid Mr. Davis is out of the office at the moment. Can I take a message? I'm his personal secretary. You're calling in our overdraft.
17: Give me that. Hello, Davis here. Who am I talking to? The manager, good. Now, what's all this rubbish about calling in our overdraft? Yes, I'm perfectly aware of the state of our account. So we're in the red. Big deal. It's not the first time, and it won't be the last. My insurance? Who the hell told you about my insurance? No, you listen to me, chummy. You just
5: Harry?
17: Tablets. Quick, top drawer.
5: Oh! Here.
18: Hello? Are you still there? Hello?
17: I'll call him back.
18: Hello?
5: Hello? I'm afraid Mr. Davis has had to leave the office. He'll call you back. I said he'll call you back.
17: What are you doing?
5: I'm going to get you a doctor.
17: No! No need. I'm all right now.
5: Well, you don't look it. Oh, go and lie down for a while.
17: I'm not a flaming invalid. I'll wring that bank manager's neck. I'll blow up his damn bank with him in it.
5: Oh, don't talk nonsense.
17: Nonsense? The bank holds the deeds to the office and the flat as security. If they call in the overdraft, we're finished.
5: Well, pay off some of the money. Well, that'll keep the bank quiet. Sell something.
17: There's nothing left to sell.
5: There must be. What about your car?
17: It isn't my car. It belongs to the finance company.
5: Insurance policies?
17: You see this? This is the only insurance policy I've got left. If I die before next Thursday, I'm rich. I get £200,000. After Thursday, I get nothing. Because they won't renew it. Any more bright ideas?
19: Thank you very much, sir.
14: Hello, Mr. Davis. What can I get you?
20: Double whiskey.
14: One double whiskey. Help yourself to ice and soda. Anything wrong, Mr. Davis? You look a bit down.
20: I've just come from seeing my bank manager.
14: Oh, then you have my deepest sympathy. Someone's been asking for you, Mr. Davis.
20: Oh, yes, who?
14: A bloke in the corner with a camelier coat.
20: I don't think I know him.
14: Well, he seemed to know you all right. Said you were old friends.
20: Oh, yes. And there was me thinking I didn't have a friend in the world. Let's go and see what he wants.
17: He's asking for me.
21: Hello, Harry.
17: Good God. Tom. Tom Crossland.
21: It's good to see you, Harry. Sit down.
17: What are you after, then? I'm sure it's no coincidence. We suddenly bump into each other after 13 years.
21: It's never 13 years, is it? Hey, I haven't aged a day. You look fighting fit, old boy.
17: I don't, and I'm not. Just get to the point.
21: Carl, get some drinks in, shall we? Barman, 2 whiskies when you got a moment.
17: These are expenses.
21: Yes.
17: Make them doubles, George. My friend's paying.
19: Right you are, Mr. Davis.
17: So what's this all about? You won't be buying drinks unless you wanted something.
21: You read me like a book, old boy. I need your help.
17: Personally or for the section?
21: The section.
17: Then forget it.
21: You don't know what it's about.
17: I don't want to know. I finished with the section 13 years ago. I want nothing more to do with them. Nothing.
14: Here you are, gentlemen. Ah. 2 double whiskies, soda and ice.
21: Thank you.
14: I'll just get your change.
17: Keep the change, George. It's on expenses.
14: Oh, thank you very much, sir.
21: That was a £5 note, old boy.
17: The section can afford it. Cheers.
21: Cheers. I understand you're a professional blower-upper now.
17: That's right, Davis Demolitions. It's a bit like old times. Only I now make certain there's no one inside before I blow things up.
21: 13 years ago, Harry.
17: I don't care when it was. I still have nightmares. Those women. And the kids.
21: Fortunes of war, old boy.
17: Someone should have checked.
21: These things happen. They shouldn't have been in the house. All right, you're right. You're right, old boy. As always, somebody should have checked. Cabinda's in England now. Did you know? State visit. Even going to be a reception at Buckingham Palace. Meeting the Queen.
17: The Queen? The man's a terrorist.
21: He is now the duly elected president of his country, Harry, which means he wasn't a terrorist. He was a freedom fighter.
17: He was a butcher. Look, can we get to the point? I've got lots of things to attend to.
21: It's about the other member of our old trio, Harry. Roger Maltby.
17: Roger? Is he still with the section?
21: Yes. Didn't you know?
17: How could I know? I haven't seen him for 13 years.
21: I thought you'd been in touch with him recently.
17: Then you thought wrong.
21: So it seems. Always getting hold of the wrong end of the stick. Anyway, there's a bit of a mystery about Roger. He was supposed to report into the office early today to tie up some loose ends on an important assignment he'd been working on for months.
17: And?
21: And he didn't turn up. Tried to phone him, his phone was out of order. So, the Colonel sent me round to Roger's house to find out what was up.
17: And what was up?
21: You don't know.
17: How the hell should I know?
21: Well, the house was empty. I had a look round, downstairs back window was broken and the catch was forced. There were signs of disarray. Chairs upturned, beds disturbed with clothes on the floor. As if someone had been dragged out. No car in the garage.
17: I don't see what any of this has got to do with me.
21: We were hoping Roger might have said something to you when he spoke to you on the phone, something that might give us a clue.
17: Spoke to me on the phone? What are you talking about? I haven't spoken to or seen Roger Maltby since I left the section 13 years ago. You've wasted your money buying me this whiskey.
21: Money spent on whiskey is never wasted, old boy. Well, I searched the house thoroughly. No clues in the bedroom, so I went downstairs to the lounge. Spotted Roger's phone. One of those push-button efforts, last number recall button, you know the sort of thing. Yeah. Press the button, it automatically redials the last number you rang. So, being a nosy old devil, I thought I'd press the button, see what happened.
17: And?
21: Worked like a dream. It redialed, there was a ringing tone at the other end, and a young lady answered and said, Davis Demolitions.
17: Yeah, what?
21: No mistake, old boy. The last person Roger called before he went missing was you.
17: Well, that's impossible. No. Wait a minute. This could have been that weird call, the one Jenny answered.
21: Jenny?
17: My secretary.
21: Ah.
17: This was just after 3 o'clock in the morning. The call went straight through to the flat. Jenny answered it.
21: Your staff keep very late hours, old boy.
17: Do you want to hear what happened or not?
21: Sorry.
17: The voice at the other end was very faint. Jenny could hardly make out what he was saying. Something about Cabinda, and it was very urgent he spoke to me.
21: Cabinda?
17: That's what she thought he said.
21: Did you speak to her?
17: No, the line went dead. We waited for him to call back, but he didn't.
21: Ah. Understand you had a visit from the boys in blue last night.
17: How the hell do you know that?
21: Section still gets copies of all police reports. Is Mary all right?
17: Yeah. She screamed, he ran. End of story.
21: According to the report, he was carrying explosives.
17: Apparently. Don't know why. There was no safe he could have blown. My guess is he got in the wrong house.
21: Is your daughter all right?
17: Yeah, as far as I can tell. I'm not allowed to see her, you know.
21: Ah, yes. How old is she now?
17: 16, next birthday.
21: Just about the age Cabinda's son would have been had he lived.
17: What's that supposed to mean?
21: Nothing, old boy. Just thinking aloud. Yeah, let's have another drink. George? When you're ready, two of the same.
0: Coming right up.
17: Come on, what the hell are you getting at?
21: We killed Cabinda's wife and child. You, me, Roger. Cabinda swore vengeance. He's now in London. Suddenly, Roger and his family go missing. Suddenly, someone, armed with explosives, breaks into your ex-wife's bedroom. Explosives, Harry. That's how we killed Cabinda's wife and son.
3: You have just heard part one of Deadfall by R.D. Wingfield. Bob Peck is starring as Harry Davis. Others in the cast were Aubrey Woods as Tom Crossland, Peter Howell as Colonel Travers, and Julie Berry as Jenny Brown. Next time, the plotting, scheming, and double-dealing turns deadly for a lot of people. The executive producer of The Mystery Project is Bill Howell. Our coordinating producer is Barry Morgan. I'm Bob Boving, thanking you for listening and inviting your comments. See you next week. Hi, gang. Bob Boving with you for The Mystery Project. Tonight, we're returning to R.D. Wingfield's Deadfall. Last time, we got well into the situation surrounding Harry Davis. His time as a dirty trick specialist, an assassination attempt that went wrong, and now the possibility that the target has come from Africa seeking revenge. The conclusion of Deadfall, starring Bob Peck as Harry Davis and Aubrey Woods as Tom Crossland.
21: What's up?
17: Something on the floor under my desk. Briefcase. Jenny, what's this briefcase?
1: What briefcase?
17: This one on the floor under my desk.
1: I don't know how that got there. It's not yours, is it?
17: Of course it's not mine.
1: Well, then open it up and see as it is. Coffee won't be long.
17: Damn thing's locked. Let's see if my key fits.
21: No, Harry.
17: What?
21: I got one of my nasty feelings. We used to leave bombs in briefcases.
17: Well, you're not suggesting...
21: Hmm.
17: Let's have a look.
21: Careful.
20: You could be right. The lock's wired up.
0: I'll take it back to the section.
20: Give it here. It may be 13 years, but I still know how to defuse a bomb. There should be some tools in here.
0: You have had rather a lot to drink, Harry, old boy.
20: Maybe, but I'm stone cold sober now. Get out of me light.
0: Sorry. Look, are you sure you know what you're doing?
20: I'll soon find out if I don't. Pass me that piece of wire.
0: Not this?
20: Yep. Right. Let's fix the booby trap. Now, let's take a look inside.
0: Do be careful.
20: Tom, I promise you, I don't need telling. Now, shut up.
0: Sorry. I'm sorry.
20: Timer. Detonator. Charge. Blimey, they made a mess of this wiring. Now, why doesn't this blue wire connect to the detonator? Wait a minute, it's being cut. And joined. So if I cut that there, and here... Look at me, I'm sweating like a pig. Cigarette?
0: Yes, sir. And shaking, old boy.
20: Of course it's bloody well shaking. Someone tried to kill me. And I don't need three guesses who it was.
0: The Binder?
20: Yeah. You were right. I was wrong. He's got Roger. He tried to get Mary and my daughter. And he almost got me. I want a meeting with the Colonel.
0: When?
20: As soon as you like. Tonight. The section got me into this. It can get me out of it. I want protection for myself and my family.
0: All right, I'll ring you as soon as it's fixed up. And in the meantime, take care.
20: I will. Don't you worry.
0: Oh, I'm sorry about the coffee. I've got to be off.
5: Oh, goodbye. Here's your coffee.
20: Hey. Jenny, I want you to stay away from the office for a while. Take some time off.
5: Why?
20: Because I say so, that's why. Look, Jenny, something from my past is catching up with me. I don't want you to get involved.
5: Someone tried to kill you, Harry. Why?
20: It's a long, boring story. And I don't come out of it too well.
5: I still want to know.
20: I've never told you what I did before I started this business, have I?
5: No. I always thought it was something shady, like safe breaking or something.
20: It was shady, all right. After I left the army, I was recruited into an undercover offshoot of the Ministry of Defence, Section G7.
5: I've never heard of it.
20: Officially, it doesn't exist. We were a sort of civilian version of the SAS. We did all the nasty, dangerous jobs which no one else had the guts to do. Does the name Zana Kabinda mean anything to you?
5: Kabinda? The president of that African state? He's here on a state visit.
20: 13 years ago, he was a butcher. A killer. Directly responsible for the deaths of hundreds of people. 40 of them British. But now he's the president, we forget all about that. Some of them were just hacked to death.
5: How did this involve you?
20: I'm coming to that. His country was, still is, very rich in mineral deposits and oil. We wanted the prospecting rights, so did the Russians. We won. But the Russians were rather bad losers. They poured arms and money into the anti-government guerrilla groups, led by Zana Kabinda. Kabinda raided our mining camps, butchered our people. So the section were called in. We were given the job of finding and killing Kabinda. Some Russian army experts had fixed up a meeting with Kabinda and the leaders of other guerrilla groups to discuss some sophisticated new weapons. It was to be held at an isolated, disused farmhouse deep in the heart of the jungle. Knowing the date and time of the meeting well in advance meant we could sneak in a couple of days beforehand, wire up explosives and a timing device, and get the hell out of there.
5: And?
20: It all went wrong. They must have changed their plans at the last minute. The meeting was switched to another farmhouse 12 miles away. The place we'd wired up with explosives was now used to house the wives and children of the guerrilla leaders.
5: What happened?
20: What the hell do you think happened? I still have nightmares. Cabinda lost his wife and his 3-year-old son. He swore he'd track down their killers. No matter how long it took, he swore they'd be revenged.
5: What are you going to do?
20: The section got me into this. They can get me out of it. I'm seeing the colonel tonight.
2: Calm down, Harry. You're getting paranoic.
7: Paranoic? I'm entitled to be damn paranoic.
2: Cabinda doesn't even know you were involved in that business.
7: Look, last night, a man carrying plastic explosives broke into my ex-wife's house.
2: Yes, I've read the police report. They seem to think it was you.
7: Well, it damn well wasn't me. Was I supposed to have kidnapped Roger Maltby and his family as well?
2: Roger's been under a lot of strain lately. He was a damn good man.
7: Was?
2: I thought you knew. We found the car. They were all inside. He killed his wife and children. Then he shot himself.
7: Good God.
2: His mind couldn't take the strain. He didn't know what he was doing.
7: How do you explain the briefcase bomb in my office?
2: Just how gullible do you think we are?
7: What do you mean?
2: I'll draw you a diagram. This bomb of yours, filled with plastic explosive, exactly the same type of explosive you yourself use.
7: So?
2: We try to keep tabs on our ex-employees, Harry, so there's little we don't know about you. You're in financial trouble, your business is finished, and you're dying.
7: Dying?
2: Yes, I've seen your medical report. Your only asset is a life insurance policy.
7: You don't miss a trick, do you?
2: Well, not without our contacts. The policy expires in a couple of days. You idolize your daughter. You want to leave her some money. You're dying, but not quickly enough for the policy. So you decide to blow yourself up and pretend to be the victim of some African hit squad.
7: This is sheer fantasy. You haven't got one shred of evidence.
2: Calm down, Harry, calm down. I don't want you dying in my office.
7: You bastard. All right. If you won't help, I'll settle this my own way. I'll kill Cabinda before he kills me.
2: Sit down and listen. I've got the job of protecting Cabinda while he's in England, and no one, least of all you, is going to get anywhere near him.
7: We'll see.
2: I'm warning you, Harry. Cabinda is far too important to us. We want his oil, we want his minerals. Nothing, repeat, nothing is going to happen to him while he is under my protection. He used to work for us. You know the dirty tricks we can get up to. So don't even think of trying anything.
7: Jenny, what are you doing here? I told you to go.
5: I'm staying.
7: Come on, I'll drive you back to your place.
5: I'm staying.
7: All right. All right, I'm too tired to argue. Oh. Get that, would you?
5: 2392. Yes, he's here.
7: Take a message.
5: He can't come to the phone at the moment. Can I take a message? What? Oh, I see. Yes. Just a moment, please. You'd better take it, Harry. It's the police. Something's happened to your daughter.
7: Get in, quick. Right.
22: All right, Harry. What is all this secret meeting stuff, old boy?
7: I want a high-velocity rifle with telescopic night sights and ammunition.
22: You what?
7: I'm going to kill Cabinda.
22: All right, stop the car, old boy. I think I'd better get out.
7: They tried to get my daughter.
22: Who?
7: Cabinda's men. Tried to grab her on her way back from evening classes.
22: Did they hurt her?
7: No. She screamed and kicked. They ran back into the car and drove off.
22: There's no proof it was Cabinda's men.
7: They were black. They were African.
22: Uh-huh.
7: The police think it was just a gang of yobbos. I told them about Cabinda.
22: Should not have done that, old boy. The colonel won't like it.
7: I don't give a damn about the colonel. Anyway, the police didn't believe me. They thought I was mad. Especially when I started talking about Roger and his family. 4 people dead, and they know nothing about it. Why?
22: There is a reason, Harry. Look, if it ever leaks out that I've told you...
7: It won't.
22: Right. The pathologist has put the spanner in the works. Roger was supposed to have strangled his wife and kids and then shot himself.
6: So?
22: According to the pathologist, Roger died half an hour before his wife and his kids, and it wasn't suicide.
6: They were murdered?
22: Yes.
6: By Cabinda?
22: We don't know that for sure, old sport, but...
6: So the section's going to let him get away with it. We must need his minerals bloody badly. The only way it's going to stop is by killing him. Are you going to get me that rifle?
22: Do you have a plan?
6: Yes.
22: Tell me about it.
6: You recognize where we are?
22: Some derelict factory by the river.
6: That building there, right across the other side.
22: High Point Tower Block. Where Cabinda's staying.
6: Exactly.
22: Look, you couldn't get near it, Harry. That's a fortress. It's custom-built luxury flats for security-conscious millionaires. It's bulletproof, burglar-proof, bomb-proof, fitted with all the latest anti-terrorist devices. No expense spared. Money, no object.
6: I'm impressed.
22: In addition to which, the Colonel's posted armed guards all over the place.
6: He hasn't posted armed guards over here, though, has he?
22: And why should he? He's too far away.
6: I've got a plan. I could do it. Just get me that rifle.
22: Look at that tower block, Harry. It's nearly 550 feet high and Cabinda's in the penthouse suite on the roof. How the hell could you shoot him from here?
6: Easily. If I could get up high enough. Hmm? Look behind you.
22: So, derelict factory, sir?
6: Complete with a dirty, great, derelict 550-foot-high factory chimney.
22: Which is being demolished tomorrow morning.
6: Which is not being demolished tomorrow morning. I had the contract. They cancelled it. The new people can't do it till next week.
22: Ah. Bloody high, Harry. Look, if I got you the rifle, could you climb it?
6: With my eyes shut.
22: Were you aiming to shoot him through the penthouse window?
6: How else?
22: All those windows are made of 2-inch-thick armoured glass. Your bullets would just bounce off. Sorry, old son. Brave try, but just won't work.
8: Good morning, all you early birds. First, the news headlines. Tonight, the Queen plays hostess to President Cabinda at a state nosh-up to be held at Buckingham Palace.
9: And
8: because of extra stringent security measures...
23: Oh, good morning, sunshine. I've done you some breakfast.
6: I don't want any. I just want you out of here. Davis Demolitions.
24: Glad you're up, old boy. This is urgent. That little problem we discussed last night...
6: Yes?
24: I think I can see a way to make your plan work. You interested?
6: Very much so.
24: Good. I'll need some plastic explosives and a couple of detonators.
6: No problem. I'll bring them with me. What about the things I asked for?
24: You'll have them, old boy. 8 o'clock this evening? Same place as last night?
6: I'll be there.
23: Who was that?
6: Just a friend. With some good news. What were you saying about breakfast?
25: Harry. Over here. Keep your head down.
6: You got the rifle?
25: As per your esteemed order, old boy. Here.
6: It's Russian.
25: You didn't expect me to pinch one of the section's standard issue, did you? Here's your ammo. Plus one telescopic night sight.
6: What's your plan?
25: Now, use the night sight as a telescope. Take a look at the penthouse flat.
6: Just a minute. Yes, I see. The roof's crawling with armed guards.
25: Never mind them, old sport. Now look to the left of the main window. You should see a steel door leading onto the roof.
6: Got it.
25: Good. Swing further to your left. There's a little extension, or you should see another steel door.
6: Yes.
25: Behind that door are the emergency stairs to the floor below. Now, the point is this, old boy. The main lifts only go up as far as the floor below. To reach the penthouse, you have to transfer to a little private lift. Are you with me so far?
6: Yes.
25: Good. The electricity substation that supplies the block is just down that road. I use your plastic explosive to put it out of action. All the power goes off. And the lifts grind to a halt.
6: Haven't they got emergency generators?
25: Yes, of course they have, old love. Can't expect millionaires to walk down 25 flights of stairs, can you? But the emergency generators only work the main lifts, not the private one. So if Cabinda isn't going to be late for his egg and chips with the Queen, he's going to have to use those emergency stairs.
6: And I pick him off as he crosses the roof.
25: like it?
4: Tom, old sport. I love it.
9: All men in position, Colonel.
2: Good. As soon as the car arrives to take him to the palace, let me know.
9: Yes, sir.
10: Jennings to Colonel. Come in, please.
2: Travers?
10: Someone moving about on the roof over the road, sir.
2: Where?
10: Behind the main TV aerial.
2: Got him. All right, it's one of our own men. Over and out. Shouldn't that car be here by now?
9: Oh, plenty of time, sir. Nearly an hour before he's due at the palace.
2: I'll be glad when he's safely inside. I'm getting one of my nasty feelings.
4: Plastic explosive.
2: Mm-hmm.
4: Detonators.
2: Yeah.
4: Time fuses.
25: Thanks, old boy. Going to start your climb?
4: Yes. It'll take a good half hour to get to the top.
25: Rather you than me, old boy. Never had any head for heights. Keep in touch with the walkie-talkie.
4: Right.

0: the tablets in the car.
1: How much further have you got to go?
0: About 10 feet. I'll be all right. Just give me a couple of minutes to rest.
1: We have not got a couple of minutes, old boy. The fuses go off in 90 seconds.
2: Tell His Excellency that if we don't move off now, he's going to be late.
3: That's all right, sir. They're coming.
2: Ready with the left. Traverse to all units. We're coming down now. Repeat, we're coming down. What the hell?
3: Power failure, sir.
2: It's all right, ladies and gentlemen. The emergency generator should be cutting in any second. Ah, there we are.
3: Colonel, we'll have to use the staircase.
2: Why?
3: The emergency power only extends to the main lifts below.
2: Damn.
3: That's only one flight, sir.
2: But it means going outside. Is there any other way?
3: I know, sir.
2: Check the staircase, check the roof, check everything.
3: Right.
2: No, not the lift, Your Excellency. Slight snag, I'm afraid.
4: Hurry, old sport. Can't see you from here. Are you in position? Answer me, Harry. Are you in position?
1: In position.
4: Good. Target should be in view any second. Are you lined up on that roof door, Harry? Harry!
1: Yes. I'm lined up on the roof door.
3: Stairs, lifts, roof, corridors, all checked and all clear.
2: Right, let's get it over with. Warn everyone we're coming down now. Your Excellency, if we could go now, please. This way. It's quite safe.
5: Yes. Someone's coming out. It's the Colonel. Cabinda's behind him. Damn.
1: What is it?
5: The Colonel's right in the line of fire. I can't see Cabinda. Move, Colonel. For God's sake, move.

0: That's as far as you're going, I'm afraid.
1: Tom! No!
2: Crossland, Colonel Travers. Come in, please.
3: Travers, what is it, Tom? All hell's breaking out here. Commander's dead.
2: I know, sir. I've just shot the man who killed him. It was Harry Davis.
4: Can they take Davis's body away now, Colonel?
5: Yes, as soon as they like. Pity you couldn't have got him before he killed Cabinda, Tom.
2: I didn't spot him at first, sir. Got him as he was climbing down. Still had the rifle. I had to shoot.
5: Of course you did. What is it, Harris?
6: The minister for you, sir. On your car phone.
5: Right. Travers?
6: Yes, minister. We shot the assassin. His name was Davis, Harold Davis. No political motive, thank God. He was mentally unbalanced. Obsessed with the idea that President Cabinda was plotting to kill his family. He even went to the police about it. I thought I'd taken every possible precaution. You're very kind, sir. Thank you. Good night.
5: Give me a lift back, would you, Tom?
7: It looks so miserable, Tom. It went off perfectly.
2: It seems such a dirty trick.
7: Which is why they gave us the job.
2: Mm-hmm.
7: Had to be done, Tom. Cabinda was never coming over to us. His minerals and oil were going straight over to the communist bloc, and we couldn't let that happen. But with Cabinda dead, his vice president takes over the country, and he's fully committed to us.
2: Why did I have to kill Harry?
7: Now, we couldn't let him live. You must see that.
2: Yes, I suppose so.
7: He was dying anyway, Tom. Wouldn't have lived more than a couple of weeks with that heart of his. He wanted his daughter to get his insurance. You've really done him a good turn. And you'll get your promotion. So what are you worrying about? Got a cigarette?
2: Yeah, there should be a packet in the glove compartment.
7: Ah. Hello, what's this? A package addressed to you.
2: Well, that's Harry's writing.
7: What? No note. Just a cassette tape.
2: I'd better hear what it says.
8: Tom, I stuck this tape in your glove compartment just before tonight's little job. If all goes well, I'll retrieve it before you have a chance to play it. Trouble is, I'm getting suspicious. So many things have been happening in such a short time. I'm wondering if they're really genuine. That half-hearted attempt on my wife and daughter. Is Roger really dead, or has he been instructed to keep out of sight for a few days? Why was that booby-trap briefcase left where I couldn't fail to spot it? Perhaps everything's 100% kosher and Cabinda's men are just incompetent. But I keep getting the nasty feeling that I've been set up.
7: I told you he was no fool.
8: I've left a letter, Tom. Only to be posted if anything happens to me.
7: Yeah.
8: It's to the Colonel, telling him exactly what's been going on.
7: Hard luck, Harry. I already know.
2: What's that noise?
8: Just in case you don't recognize that sound, Tom, it's an acoustically coded signal to trigger off a car bomb. One of the dirty tricks I was taught in the set.
9: R.D. Wingfield's closing scene of Deadfall doesn't leave any room for further conjecture. In the cast, Bob Peck played Harry Davis. Julie Berry was Jenny Brown. Aubrey Woods was Tom Crossland. And Peter Howell played Colonel Travers. The play was produced by the BBC in London. The executive producer of The Mystery Project is Bill Howell. Our coordinating producer is Barry Morgan. I'm Bob Boving, thanking you for listening and inviting your comments. See you next week.
10: Hi, this is Jill Dempsey. Well, tonight on Finkelman's 45, let's turn that

Spotlight on the Beatles, shall we? We also have tunes from Jerry and the Pacemakers, Nat King Cole, Del Shannon, and much more. And Danny comes up with a new shape for pasta. Okay. This man has way too much time on his hands. That's on Finkelman's 45s tonight on CBC Radio 1. We also have Apropos and Saturday Night Blues right here on Radio 1.

0: Hello, I'm Dwight Smith, updating the Olympic Winter Games in Salt Lake City. Canadian speed skater Jeremy Weatherspoon had another day to forget. Weatherspoon placed a disappointing 13th in the men's 1,000-meter event and lost his world record along the way. The new record holder and Olympic champ is Gerard Van Velde of the Netherlands. He finished ahead of another Dutchman and an American. Weatherspoon, who fell in the 500-meter race, had the best Canadian placing today. Mike Ireland was 14th, Patrick Bouchard wound up 19th, and Kevin Marshall finished in 20th place. Kelly Law's curling foursome seems determined to go through the women's draw undefeated. They're perfect so far after beating Japan 9-4. Their seventh win in a row also secures a berth in the semifinal round. They play Denmark tonight. The first-place men's team is off today. Three Canadian freestyle skiers have qualified among the top 10 in the women's aerials event. Deirdre Dion of Red Deer, Alberta, was fifth, while Ontario freestylers Veronica Brenner and Veronica Bauer qualified 8th and 9th, respectively. All three will compete in Monday's final. Canadian bobsledder Pierre Luters is the defending Olympic champ in the two-man event. After today's opening run, Luters is in fourth place. The second of four runs goes tonight and the medal runs go tomorrow. The Canadian women's hockey team takes on Sweden tonight after opening the tourney with a pair of easy wins. The Americans, a defending Olympic champ, shut out Finland 5-0 today. And Canadian pair skaters Jamie Soleil and David Pelche won't have to wait as long for their Olympic gold medals as they'd expected. It was announced today that Soleil and Pelche will get their medals in a ceremony following tomorrow night's ice dance final. That's 4 days earlier than originally planned. And that's the latest on the Olympic Winter Games in Salt Lake City. I'm Dwight Smith.
1: Welcome back to the Roundup. Matt Galloway here, and it is time now for the Mystery Project. Today, we'll hear the first half of a play by Tom Stoppard called The Dog It Was That Died. It's set in the 1960s. It's all about spies and treason and double-dealing and obelisks, apparently, as well. Mostly, though, it's an outrageous view of the lunatic fringe that thought they were fighting the Cold War. The title comes from a poem by Oliver Goldsmith about a man and a dog, and it reads: "This dog and man at first were friends, but when a pique began, the dog, to gain some private ends, went mad and bit the man. The wound, it seemed, both sore and sad to every Christian eye. While they swore the dog was mad, they swore the man would die. But soon a wonder came to light that showed the rogues they lied. The man recovered of the bite. The dog it was that died." For our purposes, the character Rupert Purvis is a mole spy, and the character Giles Blair is Rupert's boss. Here now is part one of The Dog It Was That Died, featuring Charles Gray and Dinsdale Landon.
2: I'd be tickled to death to go running. Dear Blair, I've decided I've had enough of this game, and I'm getting out. But before I take the plunge... Before I take the plunge, I thought I'd give you a tip, which, if you handle it right, could put you in the top spot in the department, assuming that that is what you want. Not that I have any fastidious scruples myself about the chief having an opium den in his house in Eaton Square. Perhaps that is something more of us should be doing. But I dare say the Prime Minister would take a different view. That was the tip, by the way. I wish I had something more on him to give you, but gone are the days when a man could be brought down by being named in the divorce courts, even for sexual misconduct with the wife of a subordinate. And I only mention it now because your good lady, is she called Pamela? I only met her once, may have been pulling the wool over your eyes, and you have always been more than decent to me. So you will have to do what you can with the opium den, and my only regret is that I won't be here to enjoy the brouhaha. Ha, ha, ha. Actually, it's not my only regret, because I was looking forward to taking a belly dancer to Buckingham Palace. If the invitation was anything to do with you, many thanks for the thought. She's a splendid girl, and would have made a bit of a splash. But now it's left to me to do that. Thanks, anyway. There's something of mine which has been in the family for ages, and as I'm the last of the line, you may like to have it. It's supposed to belong to a one-legged sea captain who inspired the character of Long John Silver, and I thought you might find a place for it in your folly. In all honesty, I saw one just like it on a piano in Cork Castle or somewhere, which gives one pause for thought. But I'll send it round anyway. Well, I think that's about all. I hope I won't be bobbing up again, so there shouldn't be any problem about the remains. I've left enough in the kitty for a plaque on the wall of St. Luke's, where I am church warden, and I would be grateful if you could make sure this is done. The vicar bears a grudge against me, but if he starts making trouble, you can take it from me that on the subject of that savoury business, the choir is lying its head off, man and boy, especially Hoskins, third from the end.

0: Good evening, this is your host, Rod. Welcome to Audio Theater, for June 17th, 2021. This evening, on Audio Theater, we present a thriller quad play, from the old-time radio series, The Whistler. Tonight's show's titles are, A Present for Ricky, Weak Sister, The Deadly Penny, and 2-Year Plan. These shows' original air dates were, October 7th and 14th, and November 11th and 25th, 1946, respectively. Sit back, relax, as The Whistler, that man who knows many things, for he walks by night, recounts these strange, thrilling, and surprising tales, momentarily. Enjoy this evening's presentation.
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0: am the Whistler, and I know many things, for I walk by night. I know many strange tales hidden in the hearts of men and women who have stepped into the shadows. Yes, I know the nameless terrors of which they dare not speak.
1: Yes, friends, it's time for the Signal Oil program, The Whistler. 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In gasoline, you know, it takes extra quality to go farther. And Signal is the famous Go Farther gasoline. So look for the Signal circle sign in yellow and black that identifies Signal service stations from Canada to Mexico. And now the Whistler's strange story, a present for Ricky.
0: The spotlight subtly changed from white to a delicate blue. And the small nightclub orchestra slid into three-quarter time as the dance team began their waltz. The Croydons, Clyde and Marie, had held top billing at the club for almost a year, and it was well deserved. Drinks stood unnoticed on the table. Conversation stopped. Everyone now was watching the Croydons, or rather, Marie Croydon. Slim, graceful, blue velvet Marie, smiling as she spun across the floor, poised for a moment, floated effortlessly back to Clyde's waiting arms. The customers love it.
2: She's a beautiful thing.
3: Yeah.
2: You know, Larry?
3: What?
2: It's a kind of first-time look about it. They must be in love to dance like that.
0: Yes. There was a first-time look about it. Even in the way they murmured to each other as they swayed gently together in three-quarter time.
3: You're on your toes tonight, Angel.
2: So are you. Why don't you try your own routine?
3: Oh, now take it easy.
2: If I have to prop you up on another turn, I'll scream.
0: Yes, the customers love it. Clyde and Marie, husband and wife. Quiet maturity and breathless youth. And at the same time, on the other side of the room, a theatrical agent named Stanley Craig appraised the Croydons a little more critically.
4: You like her, eh, Stan?
5: The girl's good. She just needs a younger partner. The old boy slows her up. See what I mean? Look at that spin. The guy's just too old for her. He's killing the act.
4: You wouldn't be fixing to cut him off at the ankle, would you?
5: What do you mean?
4: You just might be promoting that rumber expert you just picked up as her new partner. Name's Ricky, isn't it?
5: What if I am? He's the boy who can do it. He's young, Mike. He's got looks and youth. See what I mean?

0: All right, Marie. Let's get it over with.
1: Get what over with?
0: Your nightly speech, that crack you made out on the floor.
1: Oh, then.
0: Yes, that.
1: Like my hair this way, Clyde?
0: I'm waiting, Marie.
1: Well, forget it. I don't want to go through it all again now.
0: Look, I think it's time we had it out.
1: Listen, Clyde, why try to kid yourself? You know it can't go on like this.
0: Oh, I don't know. We just got a pretty good hand.
1: You mean I got a good hand? You may as well admit it.
0: I don't think that's quite fair.
1: Well, it's true. I'm getting tired of propping you up, covering up your fumbles, finding my heart in my mouth every time we go into a spin.
0: Now, wait a minute, Marie.
1: You wait a minute. Maybe you're right. Maybe we'd better have it out right now.
0: All right. What are you complaining about? When I picked you up, you were nothing. Jitterbug champion of West Washington Heights. Why, in 5 years...
1: Give me that loyalty pitch. I've heard it before. You really want to talk about loyalty? Let's talk about your first wife. You forgot about her in a hurry, didn't you? Sure, she was too old, slowing up the act. Didn't matter to you then, did it? No. Sorry, baby. I got to get rid of you. I know it's tough, but it's show business. Off you go to Reno.
0: Hmm. What makes you think I'm getting old?
1: You're 40, and that's too old for me. And incidentally, that's not just my opinion. They're talking about it in the press.
0: Yes, who's talking about it?
1: People who ought to know. Telling each other I'd be on top if I had a partner whose bones didn't creak.
0: Uh-huh. Got someone in mind?
1: I might have.
0: Well, forget it. If you're thinking of teaming up with a new partner, you can save yourself a lot of trouble by getting it out of your head right now.
1: You never were very good at a bluff.
0: I'm not bluffing. As long as you dance professionally, my dear, you'll dance with me.
1: Will I?
0: I have no intention of letting you go, either as a partner or as a wife.
1: Well, you're smart. Without me, you wouldn't rate bottom billing at a third-rate burlesque in Jersey City.
0: No, that has nothing to do with it.
1: All right, give me a better reason.
0: Over there on the table.
1: The roses?
0: The roses. And the card. The same roses, the same card, night after night. Ricky. Who is Ricky Marie?
1: One of the customers. He likes my dancing.
0: And is that all?
1: So far.
0: I think you're in love with him. That's what's behind all this stuff about my dancing, isn't it? You love this guy. My dancing's just as good an excuse as any. Now, who is he?
1: Ricky. The name is Ricky.
0: What's his last name?
1: None of your business at the moment.
0: I think it is. He's a dancer, isn't he?
1: Yeah, he's a dancer, and you might just as well end the third degree right there.
0: You're planning to team up with him, aren't you?
1: What if I am?
0: Who is he? What's his name?
1: I want him.
0: Why?
1: Because I don't want to involve him in your stupid jealousy, that's all.
0: You won't get away with it, Marie. I won't let you.
1: My career doesn't mean anything to you, does it?
0: Only when it affects mine.
1: That's why you married me, Marie. For the effect I'd have on your career.
0: You married me for the same reason?
1: Well, maybe I did. But the reason's gone now. I don't need you anymore, Clyde. I need Ricky. I know. Let's handle the whole thing reasonably, shall we? If you wind up here in another week, I'll finish up with you, and then you can...
0: Then I can find myself another partner. No, that'll take too long. I can't start all over again now. No, I guess I'll have to start at the other end with Ricky. I'll look him up tomorrow.
1: You don't even know who he is.
0: I have a pretty good idea who his agent is. That ought to get me somewhere. Stanley Craig, isn't it, Marie?
1: How do you know?
0: Stanley Craig, theatrical agent. You shouldn't have left his card on your desk yet, darling.
1: All right. If you do anything to Ricky, I'll...
0: Oh. You do love him, don't you, Marie?
1: Oh, no.
0: For the last time, what's it going to mean? Ricky or me?
1: I already said. Nothing can change it, Clyde. This is our last week.
0: All right, Marie. That's all I wanted to know.
2: 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But now a question. What gasoline is famous as the Gold Parlor gasoline? Well, if you've lived out west any length of time at all, you know that Signal is the famous Gold Parlor gasoline. Now, naturally, we're mighty proud of that reputation. But even more so, we're mighty proud of the performance features in today's Signal gasoline that make Signal's good mileage possible. After all, it stands to reason that to get more mileage, a gasoline must help your motor run more efficiently. which explains why, when we put amazingly increased power into today's Signal gasoline, you get not only quicker starting, faster pickup, and quieter, higher anti-knock, but also a bonus of extra mileage. That's why Signal says look to your speedometer for the best proof of gasoline quality. It takes extra quality to go farther. Good reason why so many drivers are switching to Signal, the famous go farther gasoline. And now, back to the Whistler.

0: Well, Clyde, Marie means what she says. You know her that well. And you wonder if what she said was true, that without her you're nothing. You think about it all the next day, particularly late in the afternoon as you sit in a bar on 58th Street talking to Joey Lowther, a nightclub columnist. You try and concentrate on what he's saying, but it's no use. And then finally you decide to feel him out on it. Joey's your friend. He ought to tell you the truth.
1: So this yokel walks into the El Morocco, right up to the bartender.
2: Joey. Joey. Listen, I don't mean to interrupt, but...
3: Well, you got your mind on something else. You don't have to tell me. See me, right?
2: Well, it's about Marie. She's such a kid.
3: But she can dance.
2: That's what I'm wondering, Joey. You think she's right for me?
3: What are you talking about, right for you? She's terrific.
2: I wonder. I taught her all she ever knew.
3: Yeah.
2: Now the kid's getting a little bit cocky. Of course, it's tricky between you and me.
3: Well, sure, Clyde, but
2: I've been thinking it might do me good to work with a new partner. What do you think, huh?
3: You want it straight?
2: Yes, I want it straight.
3: You're crazy. I'm your friend, Clyde. I wouldn't give you a lot of malarkey. You better get that idea out of your head right now.
2: Why?
3: The two of you together are a great team, Clyde.
2: But why?
3: But you'd never make it alone, Clyde. Not in the top joints. You see, the customers are paying to see Marie. I know.
2: Yeah, I know, Joey. Yeah, well, thanks.
0: No more top billing, Clyde. No more expensive nightclubs. No more polite applause from the cafe society crowd. No more $1,500 a week. Nothing now but a seat on the sideline, while Marie and this little drift across ballroom floors, on and up to the top. You can't face it, can you, Clyde? It's more than you can take. That's why, early the next morning, you leave your apartment by the private elevator. And 20 minutes later, you walk up a flight of creaky stairs to Stanley Craig's office in the West 40.
4: Yes, sir, what can I do?
2: Stanley Craig.
4: That's me. Pull up a chair.
2: Oh, thanks. Well, I had quite a time finding your place. I thought I might be a little early.
4: Say, I didn't recognize you for a minute.
2: Oh?
4: You're Clyde Croydon.
2: That's right.
4: I saw your act last night. I caught it a couple of times this week.
2: Really?
4: Yeah. Good act, too.
2: Thank you.
4: Have a cigar?
2: Oh, no, thanks. I just stopped in for a few moments with Craig. A little business matter.
4: Oh? What can I do for you?
2: Answer a few questions.
4: Sure, glad to.
2: Do you manage a dancer named Ricky?
4: Oh, I see what you're getting at. Yeah, I manage him. A new specialist in rumbles and tango. Very fine dancer.
2: That's what Marie tells me.
4: Listen, I'll be honest. I wasn't trying to pull off anything, understand? So help me. I was going to put my cards on the table before we made any deal. You see what I mean?
2: I suppose you put them on the table now, huh?
4: Okay. We'd make a great team, Mr. Croydon, Ricky and Marie.
2: Marie is part of a great team already. She's not available.
4: I don't know whether she is or not. I haven't had a chance to talk to her. Now, by the other day, left my card.
2: Yes, I saw her. She's not at liberty, Mr. Craig. She's my partner and my wife. I must admit that I don't like the sort of thing going on behind my back. I'm sure she is.
4: Not what Ricky told me. Now, look, Mr. Clinton. You've been in the game long enough to know what youth means in a dance scene. You're still a good performer, but I think Ricky's better. After all, I'm not managing you. I'm only trying to get a break from my client. Can't blame me for that now, can you?
2: So you're going to put it up to Marie?
4: Why not? She's over 21. She ought to be able to make her own decision.
2: I think you're being very fair to me.
4: Well, you know show business, Mr. Croydon. She goes for it, I guess Ricky will be her new partner. There's just nothing you can do.
2: I'd like to talk to this Ricky, if you don't mind.
4: Sure, just stay with me.
2: Today.
4: Where is he now? Oh, out in the park somewhere. He walks for 2 hours every morning. Good for the legs, you know.
2: Alone?
4: Be hard to find another guy who'd knock off 8 miles in the park before lunch, don't you think? Yeah, here's the one.
2: He come here after his walk?
4: Sometimes yes, sometimes no. I just happened to think. I gotta meet a client in 10 minutes. I gotta run. Now, you don't mind.
2: No, go right ahead. You don't mind if I wait here, do you?
4: Oh, no. Stick around. Wait here. Ricky might drop by after his walk. Might be a couple of hours, though.
2: All right, I have all morning.
4: Okay. The new variety's on the desk. You'll be alone here. No one to bother you.
2: Oh, thanks.
4: Take it easy, huh?
5: Oh, sure.
4: And, Mr. Crichton?
2: Yes?
4: No hard feelings.
2: Right. No hard feelings.
0: No, Clyde, no hard feelings at all. Just the amazing realization that not 1 minute ago, as you talked to Stanley Craig, you calmly, unemotionally, coldly decided to murder your wife, Marie. There was no shock to it at all. It seemed as if it had been there all the time, in the back of your mind, waiting to be formulated into thought. Yes, Clyde, here you are in Stanley Craig's office alone. Ricky is walking in the park alone. Marie is at home alone, probably still in bed. You realize that another opportunity like this might not happen in 1,000 years. Yes, if you're going to do it at all, Clyde, you've got to do it now. On top of the file cabinet, you find a package of Stanley Craig's letterheads. On his desk, a battered typewriter. In your pocket, the card signed Ricky that came with the flowers. And most important, in your mind, an idea.
2: There. Now, let's see. Marie, my darling, it is useless to try to put this into words. I've told no one of your decision to stay with Clyde because I know it isn't final. That you love me and always will. That the only future for either of us is together.
0: At the bottom of the note, after all my love, you carefully copy Ricky's signature from the card. Then you check the date. Yes, you've dated it yesterday to make it look as if it had time to go through the mail. On the desk is a sharp letter opener with Stanley Craig's name on it. That's part of it, too, Clyde. You put it in your coat pocket, ready when you need it. Now, back to your apartment. You still have over an hour, and you know Marie will be alone.

0: Hello, Marie.
1: Oh, it's you.
0: Just finished dressing?
1: I was about to go out. Where have you been?
0: You know where I went.
1: Did you see him?
0: Ricky.
1: Who else?
0: Oh, he wasn't there. Seems he was taking his morning walk in the park. Remember when we used to walk in the park together, Marie?
1: You're breaking my heart.
0: I'm sorry. I had quite a talk with Mr. Craig. He's quite a businessman. It's odd you've never met him.
1: I'm going to see him today.
0: I told him how I felt about you and Ricky.
1: And of course, it didn't do you any good.
0: In one way, it didn't. In another way, it was quite a profitable visit.
1: What does that mean?
0: You're about to find out, darling. I want to show you a letter. Here, read it. It's addressed to you.
1: Who's it from?
0: The signature's at the bottom.
1: Ricky. Claude, what is this?
0: Go on, read it aloud.
1: Marie, my darling, it's useless to try to put this into words. Told no one of your decision to stay with Claude because I know it isn't final, that you love me and always will. Oh, Claude, this is ridiculous.
0: Go on, Marie, read the rest of it.
1: I see, always will. But the only future for either of us is together. You must believe me, darling, I'd rather die than have it any other way. Coming to your apartment tomorrow morning at 11. We must decide this once and for all. Oh, my love, Ricky.
0: What's so funny, Marie?
1: Oh, Clyde, that's the funniest thing I ever read in my life. What do you think you're doing?
0: It's a present for Ricky, darling.
1: Well, I'm afraid I don't know what... Clyde, what are you doing with that letter opener?
0: Ricky's going to the chair, Marie, for your murder.
1: Not very funny, Clyde. If you're trying
0: to... there's something for you, too. A lesson in loyalty.
1: Get away from me, Clyde. Listen. Clyde, please. Please, darling, no. No, Clyde, no!
2: Yes, Clyde. A present for Ricky. They'll never know now that Marie was about to toss you over for him. The letter will be published in all the papers, and that kind of publicity won't hurt you a bit, will it? You move quickly now. Toss the card with Ricky's signature on Marie's desk. Take the crumpled note from her hand and put it in the wastebasket where the police will be sure to find it. Throw the letter opener out the window into the shrubbery several floors below. They'll find that, too. That's all, Clyde. You're ready now. Nothing to do but leave the building by the private elevator and return to Stanley Craig's office. You're there in less than 20 minutes with a good half hour to spare. And best of all, you haven't been seen by anyone who could possibly recognize you.

0: Well, still here, Mr. Croydon?
1: Oh, yes. Yes, I'm still here. I'm beginning to wonder if Ricky will show up at all.
0: Anybody call?
1: Not unless they called while I was out stretching my legs. I walked around the block a couple of times.
0: Oh, sorry you had to wait so long.
1: Oh, that's all right. It gave me a chance to think things over.
0: Is that good or bad?
1: I think it's good. I decided it's wrong for me to try to stand in her way. If this looks like a break for her and Ricky, I think they deserve the chance.
0: I was hoping you'd see it that way, Mr. Croydon. Thanks a lot.
1: Well, I'd better be going. Tell Ricky about everything when he comes, will you?
0: Sure. Going home?
1: Yes. I think I'd better tell Marie.

0: Hello? Hello, police headquarters. Something terrible has happened. My name is Clyde Croydon. I live in the penthouse at 1232 Warwick Place. That's right. Please send someone up here as quickly as you can. My wife has been murdered.
1: I think we can clean this up in a hurry, Mr. Croydon.
0: I don't want to talk about it anymore, Sergeant.
1: Oh, sure.
0: I still can't believe it.
1: I know how you feel.
0: I'll do anything I can to help, but you understand later on, please.
1: Oh, sure, Mr. Croydon. Tomorrow, maybe. Feel better today, Mr. Croydon?
0: I think so.
1: Oh, that's good. That's quite a letter we found in the wastebasket. What'd you think of it?
0: Oh, I don't know what to think.
1: You knew what was going on between this man and your wife?
0: There was nothing going on. It was all in his mind.
1: What do you mean?
0: Look, I have never seen this Ricky. I don't even know who he is. All I know is that he started sending Marie flowers after every performance. He had some crazy idea she was in love with him. Oh, it was ridiculous. She hardly even knew him.
1: Uh-huh. And what about the dance business?
0: That was part of it, too. He thought she'd leave me and team up with him. Oh, don't ask me why. She laughed at him.
1: Well, that's as good a motive as I've seen in 20 years. You know, it's a wonder he didn't leave a confession note right on the table. He left everything else. First-class motive, the letter in the wastebasket, the knife with his manager's name on the bushes outside. And yet...
0: And yet what?
1: With all that, after practically shouting from the housetops that he'd killed her, he carefully wipes his prints off the knife. Funny how a murderer's mind works, isn't it?
0: Yes, it's... Well, it's hard to understand.
1: Oh, by the way, Mr. Croydon, this is only a formality, of course. Where were you yesterday morning before you found your wife?
0: In Craig's office. I was waiting for Ricky to show up.
1: I see.
0: Craig seemed to think she'd go for him as a new partner, and I finally decided to go down and settle it.
1: Mm-hmm. Have any words with Craig?
0: Oh, of course not. I just told him if it was all right with Marie, it was all right with me. But I knew, of course, how she felt about him.
1: Where was Ricky at the time?
0: His manager said he was walking in the park, exercising his legs.
1: Alone?
0: Yes, I guess so.
1: Well, there it is again. I'll bet the guy hasn't even got himself an alibi.
0: Have you, talked to him yet?
1: Well, the boys are looking him up now. And if you ask me, Mr. Croydon, that guy's a dead pigeon.
2: The Whistler will return in just a moment with the strange ending of tonight's story. I wonder if you've noticed the increasing emphasis that's being placed recently on the independent businessman. Well, that's especially interesting to me because not just now, but for the past 15 years, in fact, ever since Signal Oil Company first started marketing gasoline, they have sold Signal products through independent dealer-owned service stations. 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Not only because the independent businessman represents the American way of life that has made our country such a great place in which to live and make a living, but also because there's a personal advantage for you in having your car serviced at a dealer-owned Signal station. 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Grown from a mere handful of stations serving Southern California into an organization serving seven Western states from Canada to Mexico. And now, back to the Whistler.
3: Well, Clyde, all it took was a little nerve. You're over the hump now, all ready to act as number one witness for the prosecution in the case against Ricky. Tomorrow, the story will break in the papers, and the notoriety, the public sympathy over your bereavement, should make it easy to pick up a new partner, one who'll keep you in the top spots, in penthouse apartments with private elevators. Yes, Clyde, you can relax now. You've decided it's all over.
0: Now, who can that be? Oh,
4: Oh, Sergeant.
1: I'm sorry to disturb you, Mr. Croydon.
4: I was about to go to bed. Anything wrong?
1: We've got Ricky.
4: Good.
1: Just finished questioning him. Mind if I come in?
4: No, not at all.
1: Check the note against Craig's typewriter. That's where it came from, all right.
4: Looks like you've got a case.
1: I'll be perfectly frank with you, Mr. Croydon. Until we found that letter, you were our number one suspect. Yeah, you had plenty of motive, and you had plenty of time to leave Craig's office, kill your wife, and return.
4: Oh, no, wait
1: a
4: minute.
1: I'm not finished. The note threw us a curve. For a while.
4: What do you mean, for a while?
1: Until we found Ricky. He claims he didn't write it.
5: Good Lord, what did you expect him to say?
1: We believe him.
5: Believe him? Of all
1: Just a minute. You never met Ricky, huh?
5: I told you that.
1: Well, that's the one honest statement you made, Croydon. The rest was strictly out of your head. Here, I'll show you what I mean. Come on in, will you? Mr. Croydon, this is Ricardo Montez, also known as Ricky.
5: He did it. He wrote the note, I tell you.
6: No comprendo lo que hablan, señores. Pero yo no la maté.
5: Wait. No, wait a minute. Wait a minute, please.
6: Comprendes. No la maté.
1: That's what I mean about the note, Croydon. The boy doesn't know a word of English.
5: But it's a fake. Any foreigner can pretend he can't speak English.
1: Maybe. But there was another thing about the note that tied it up, Croydon.
5: What?
1: It seems to me that if he could have written it, he'd have signed it in his own handwriting.
5: But it was his handwriting.
1: No, Croydon. You forged his name. But you copied the florist's handwriting.

Good morning, Kinder. Mein Messer ist Rot mit Blut. It's 1930 UTC, and you're listening to the Dubious Goals Committee, a show that airs every day at 1930 right here on Anon Radio. My name is Tobe, I'm your host, and I'm at Herrenhaven on what will probably be the last possible day to be out here. Just due to the weather changing, last night it got down to 35 degrees Fahrenheit. That's like 1 or 2 degrees Celsius. My house got cold enough that I did in fact have to turn on the heat finally. I didn't break any records this year. This is usually right around when I have to turn the heat on, somewhere between the 10th and the 15th of November. And the good news is it was great. I slept well enough that I woke up and my back did not hurt. And so now I'm just walking around getting some exercise right here at Herrenhaven. And as I walk around the building, somebody has put up a sign. It's really cheesy. It looks like it's made out of craft paper. Black magic marker. Please silence your phones, voices, thoughts. Let nature do the talking. Yeah, no. Somebody thought they'd get real cutesy. Oh, here we go. And on the back side of the sign, it says Project Healing Waters and other free info inside. Please visit again. Nature is always waiting. Yeah. Well, that's not going to prevent me from talking, kids. Because I'm sorry. I love these people. They don't spend 10% of the time here that I do. And yet, they feel like they know what's best. And I have to respectfully, or let's be honest, I have to very disrespectfully disagree. But that's not all. On the way here, I was driving down Old Maple Road, and I'm here kind of early. I'm up a lot earlier than I have been lately. And the sun was in my eyes, and I couldn't see. And I don't know, I thought I was going to hit some turkeys. They were standing right next to the road. It was my usual gang of five turkeys that we always see. Good thing the road curved, otherwise. That's turkeys. I don't know if they're dumb or if they're just, you know, like messing with people. It could be either way. It's a bit breezy out here today, windier than I thought it would be. And it is cooler, it's about 50 degrees Fahrenheit, which is what, about 10 degrees Celsius, give or take. It is a little breezy, so you might hear a lot of wind noise, and I apologize for that. I hate that more than anything. But I was glad to see my gang of turkeys. They were all very, very chubby. Got their winter weight on. As opposed to this spring where they just sort of look like misformed bottles. You know, if you were to make a melt a bottle, like a champagne magnum. That's sort of the shape of a turkey. Until they get fat for the winter. And then they look like, well, and they look like how you expect a turkey to look. Which I guess is edible at this time of year. If you're the Thanksgiving traditional type of person. Oh, I gotta eat a turkey for Thanksgiving because that's what the pilgrims ate. You know, I kind of doubt it, but whatever. And stuffing and cranberry sauce, you know, these traditional foods. Like pumpkin pie that the pilgrims ate at the first Thanksgiving. No, I'm pretty sure there weren't any pumpkin pies at the first Thanksgiving. I'm pretty sure there was no green bean casserole at the first Thanksgiving. And now I know what you're thinking, Tobe, you don't know that. You weren't there. You don't have a time machine. Yeah, but you know what they didn't have back then? It's Campbell's cream of mushroom soup. So there's no possible way they could have made that horrible green bean casserole.
You know what's funny? Is, you know, I've always hated that casserole throughout my life. But I've always had to eat some of it because, you know, oh. Because whenever you go anywhere for Thanksgiving or Christmas or whatever, they've got that stupid green bean casserole. And somebody has to pass it to you and say, here, have some green bean casserole. And then you say something, you try to be polite, and you say something along the lines of, oh, I'm sorry, I don't particularly care for this type of green bean casserole. Then they say, oh, but you like my green bean casserole. How? Where's that rationale? How do you think that's going to happen? How is your recipe different? It's still green beans. It's still cream of mushroom soup. Yours isn't unique. I noticed this phenomenon first as a child with potato salad. Here, have some potato salad. And I would say, I'm sorry, I don't particularly care for potato salad. Oh, but you like my potato salad? No, I won't. It's still potato salad. There isn't anything you can do to it that is going to, A, take out the potatoes or anything else that is... The only reason yours is different is because you put pickles in yours. Or you put a little bit of salt in yours. It's like, no. There is no grand variation of potato salad that I'm going to eat. And that goes double or triple for the green bean casserole. Oh, but I'm a gourmet chef and my green bean casserole. No, it's not. It's still the goddamn green bean casserole. And it's still the same goddamn recipe that's on every can of soup and in every women's book and every women's magazine. Oh, green bean casserole, you know, they love it. No, nobody likes this. Well, the truth of the matter is, after years of being forced to take one bite of somebody's green bean casserole just to prove to them that, yes, it does still suck. Yours is not special. That I hate to admit it, but I have actually learned to, I don't want to say like it, but I have come to expect to eat it. Ah, what a horrible world this is. You will assimilate. You know, that's how most things work. It doesn't matter if you like something or not. If you see it, or hear it, or eat it, or smell it long enough, you will come to like it. And now we're just in time to walk into the big blind. What have we got going on in the water out here today? Oh, doesn't seem like there's much action. I'm seeing very little duckweed. I guess it all is going away. I am seeing ducks. Oh, there's some ducks further out there.

0: There's ducks and geese. I'm looking over into the delta. And there's one goose just standing there. I don't see Big Bluey or anybody like that. And yay, water, ducks. I'm done. All right. So, yeah. Green bean casserole. You know what I'm talking about. You take some green beans and some cream of mushroom soup. Sometimes people will add a little bit of cheese. Sometimes people will add a little bit of bacon or ham. You throw that all in a casserole dish. And then you cover the top with French fried onions, usually straight out of the Durkee's can. And you put it in the oven for a while. I don't know why. And then you have the traditional. And I don't know how this ever became a tradition. This became a tradition back in the 50s, back when women were being induced to buy canned food. Oh, look, it just saves so much work. You can buy food in cans and you don't have to cook anything or harvest anything and blah, blah, blah. And look at all these easy foods you can make. And I blame women's magazines like Good Housekeeping and Better Homes and Gardens and that kind of crap. How to be a good wife. Make green bean casserole. It's easy. In a 9x13 baking dish, combine 1 pound of frozen green beans, 1 can of Campbell's cream of mushroom soup, and top it all off with a can of Durkee's fried onion strings. Oh my God. That's what... It's that post-war baby boomer mentality. Look how great life is easy now with our microwave ovens and our canned food and all the stuff that sucks. Embrace the suck. This is the 50s. Oh my God. Yeah, I don't know how people manage to eat. And Jesus Christ. Regardless, we do have to go to the grocery store. Should I buy some frozen green beans and some cream of mushroom soup? Oh, yeah, let's not do that. I'll probably get plenty of that in the next 6 weeks. I myself do not tend to celebrate holidays like Thanksgiving and Christmas. These traditional, quote, American Christian holidays, they're not for me. They are not for our little Tobster. Our little Tobster likes holidays where stuff blows up. That's a fun holiday. And yeah, we just had an Armistice Day. You might know it as Memorial Day if you're an American. Or no, Veterans Day if you're an American. It might be Memorial Day if you live in a different country. If you live in a Commonwealth country, this is most often known as Remembrance Day or Red Poppy Day. And I call it Armistice Day because that's what my grandma called it. That's what my dad's mom always called it. And when I was a little kid, I'd be, what are you talking about? What the hell is Armistice Day? She explained it to me and she's like, oh, it used to be called Armistice Day because blah, blah, blah. And that's how I learned history. And I was thinking something else about my grandmother the other day. I can't remember what it was. It might have just been the old waffle thing. Oh, look at those puffballs puffing out. Just cruising right on through here at Hairnaven today. All the leaves are down. Yeah, got cold last night, but I don't think it froze because there's like no frost damage on any of these still green plants. As I walk over the land bridge, there's no action in the billabong. All the animals are hiding because it was so cold last night, so chilly. I didn't even know it was that cold. I was just sitting around watching TV because there was another Godzilla marathon on. And it wasn't the traditional Godzillas. It was the later Godzillas, including, I believe, most of the millennial series. And so I got to see Godzilla Final Wars again. But this has been a long time since I've seen it. And oh my God. Whoa, it's a different thing. What else was on? Oh yeah, Godzilla Tokyo SOS. Oh boy. What else was on? There was a whole bunch of others. But there was a game on, and plus this and that and the other thing, and I was watching some other stuff at the same time. These will be on, and of course these were on the Comet Network. So, in the month of November, pay attention to your Comet Network for more fantastic Godzilla movies. I do love Godzilla. Godzilla is awesome. And speaking of games, we've been on international break. And so, I have no league news to report to you. However, there are World Cup qualifiers going on, so blah, blah, blah. Oh, what was that? Just a squirrel. I thought I saw a Mati. But it was Nati. Oh, football, football. I love football so much. Yeah, here's this sign again. Do I want to light it on fire? Yes. Yes, I do. Do I have any type of fire-generating device with me? No. No, I don't. Well, wait. I take that back. As I'm feeling around in my jacket pockets, I am feeling... I have two strike-anywhere matches. They are glued to firecrackers, but I could still generate fire if I was so inclined. And I usually am inclined. Well, I guess we could test one out. Nah. We don't need to clip my mic. Okay, I'm back at the car. Do we need to do anything else here? Not really. Is my car going to unlock? There it goes. Alright, well, we might as well go somewhere else. I'm not sure where that will be, but we'll find out in 3 seconds. 3, 2, 1, 0. And here we are, all you Humbert cats. Let's get out of the car here. And here we are, my favorite grocery store. Well, I don't know if favorite is the right word here, but at least the grocery store that I need to come to the most often. Oh, and look, here's Halloween candy on sale. Oh, look, and here's cereal on sale. And look, here's fruits and vegetables, of which I probably need to get some, but that's not actually what I'm here for today.
1: That makes sense. We'll have to do that one.
0: We need sugar, we need waffles, we need probably some donuts. And we need to switch my glasses because I'm still wearing sunglasses and I am now indoors. Okay. So we're going to walk down here real quick. And we're going to get some of my emergency backup food. Just in case of emergency. And I think I want this one. They don't have a very wide selection here. Not like they used to. And so then we need to grab one of these.

that the donuts have sprinkles on them. I'm walking down the tea aisle. Do I need any of this tea? No, I don't. Kool-Aid, why am I walking down this aisle? I don't know. Now we need to go find sugar, which is, I think, this aisle. I am wrong. It's the next aisle. Oh, and here we go. Let's see. There's going to be a big sale on sugar for me. Yes. Ooh, we're having good luck today. We're getting cane sugar. Cheaper than beet sugar today. Is there a limit as to how many of these I can buy? 4 pounds of CNH pure cane sugar from Hawaii. $1.88. That is a bargain. That is a bargain for me. Ooh, but now makes my basket very heavy. Okay, do I need any of that stuff? No, I do not. We need to get, what, waffles? And any other weird, wacky stuff I want to eat while I watch TV tonight. This is my party night. I got donuts, so I guess I'm pretty much good. So let's go into the frozen food. Where's my waffles? Do I want any frozen pizza? No, I don't. That stuff is gross. Probably trying to kill me. Alright. I love that 60 hertz hum. So, where's my waffles? Here they are. I love my waffles. Open the door. Grab the waffles. Close the door. Let's see. I got maple syrup at home. Waffles, sugar, donuts. What else, if anything, do I want or need from the grocery store today? Do I want any frozen dinners? No. I hate eating that stuff. It tastes so bad. Do I want any pies? It's pie season, and it's football season. So I need to watch my football and eat pies. So do I want a chicken pot pie? Yeah, here's my options. Chicken pot pie, beef pot pie, turkey pot pie. And that's it. That's it. That's all we have in America. And there's different brands. I'm looking at different brands. It's all the same damn pie. It's turkey pot pie, chicken pot pie, beef pot pie. Three different brands. Who do I have to kill? Of course, if you're a regular listener to this show, you are well aware that I'm searching for chicken Balti pies in America, which is about as stupid as looking for gold and treasure under your bed. You're not going to find it. But look, here are the egg rolls that I like. Perhaps I will buy just a couple boxes of egg rolls because I like egg rolls. I'm an egg roll junkie. Can you still hear that hum? I love that hum so much. Now I'm gonna go down. Yeah. Do I wish to purchase any beverages? No, I got plenty of tea at home. And look at all this stuff they're trying to sell me. Oh, here's ginger beer, and they put that in a place where I would see it. Because they know that I will buy things compulsively. Oh, those bastardos. Oh, my life. It's like one big, I don't know what. Let's walk down the candy aisle. No, let's don't. How about the dried fruit and nuts aisle? No, no, no, no, no. Stay away from that. Stay away from that 10-pound bag of beer nuts. Oh, danger. I'm having danger now. And do I want chips? No. Do I want cookies? Yes, kid.

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1: Stay away from the cookies. Put the cookies down. Oh, here we go. We're getting out of here.
2: How are you?
1: I am all right. Two donuts. Beauty. All right, that checkout completed. We head for the doors. The magic door opens for me. Standing in the vestibule, about to pass a bell ringer.
3: Hello.
1: Hello. Goodbye. I cannot afford to put my pocket change into these kettles for the next 8 weeks. Because you got to figure I'm going to go to the store 16 times. And if I have about 50 cents in change each time, that means I'm going to be throwing away $8. $8. That's more than 2 days worth of my food budget. And I cannot afford to give away 2 days of my very precious food. So let's get back in the car. Oh, yeah. Throw my groceries onto the passenger seat there. Sitting back in the car. Alright, well, what else do I need to do today? I don't think I'd have to do anything else. So we might as well go home. Good thing we're close. We're probably only like 3 seconds away. 3, 2, 1. 0. And here we are. Back in the studio with Hello Kitty. A letter from the Social Security Administration telling me how much I suck. Little do they know. I am merely putting up a facade, a front, to make sure nobody can see exactly how awesome I truly am. Oh, this just means I need to go, I don't know, punch my doctors. Means I gotta get some more lawyers. Means I gotta start up some new lawsuits. Won't that be fun? Yeah! Freedom of information. Woo! Oh, my life with the thrill kill cult. I tell ya. I'm rebooting my computer here. Just cause I can. My little computer, my pocket chip. Why did it get weird? I don't know, but we're gonna look up some new stuff here in a few minutes. But can I afford to be pissed off? No, I cannot. I got donuts. I'm gonna eat a donut tonight around 2 a.m. and it's gonna be a good yummy donut. I'm gonna have a good time watching my weird movies and stuff tonight. Nobody's gonna bring me down. Huh. Welcome to my jungle. My jungle consists of three animals living inside a box. It's me, my cat Pippa, and a mouse that lives in the walls. A mouse that makes noise. And my cat is, to this minute, sitting in front of the wall looking at where that mouse is behind there. She sniffs the wall a little bit and she looks at it. And when I walk by, she looks at me and says, meow, and I say, yeah, you gonna get that, mousy? Oh, yeah. Oh, well. I guess this is about the time when I say you've been listening to the Dubious Goals Committee, a show that airs every single day at 1930 UTC. So tune in tomorrow and each and every other day because, well, who knows what's going to happen. Coming up next, we might have the Zeptar Show, so you may or may not want to stay tuned for that. As for me, I am out of time, so I am out of here. Bye-bye.
0: This is the end of the line for me. The end of the line, yes.

The goal of vibroacousticians. Human psychology is a critical aspect of vibroacoustic research. It's also highly variable. Unbearable noise to an adult might be soothing music to a teenager. The immediate goal of this science is improved performance of astronauts. According to Dr. Wilshire, the focus of current work is to establish acceptable levels of noise and vibration for humans in outer space. But, she says, spin-offs from this space-oriented research will benefit us all.

0: インターガラクティックわさび EMIX は毎週土曜日曜日23時から24時まで UTC 放送します。ぜひお聞きください。よろしくお願いいたします。
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0: 要红袍 ，sorry。You look, this is my 大红袍 ，no。Okay, tomorrow, 大红袍 ，today is white tea, okay。
1: Gotcha. 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

0: Science Report presents Piano Tuning and Micro Worlds. Sound as though that piano is in tune? Well, it probably is, according to 20th century standards. The tuning of each key is equidistant in terms of tone from the key before and after. But during the 18th century, pianos were tuned differently. Dr. Owen Jorgensen of Michigan State University's School of Music tells how past pianists would feel about today's tuning methods.
1: It's very possible that the musicians would have considered a piano to be out of tune, or at least crudely tuned. Maybe not totally or entirely tolerably out of tune or anything to that extent, but certainly not refined to the degree that they were used to.
0: Today's tuning is called equal temperament. Two centuries ago, not all keys on a piano were the same tone from octave to octave. This gave chords from harpsichords and pianos a different tone. Some of the world's great composers, in fact, wrote with that kind of tone in view. Today, most musicians hardly realize that these instruments can have a different form of tuning.
1: In today's music world, there are very few musicians who are aware that the tuning of the 18th century was different. And mostly, the people that are beginning to become aware of this are harpsichordists and some early 40 pianists.
0: Old world tuning is termed well-tempered. Today's tuning style, called equal temperament, evolved to fit the tone and color of more modern 19th and 20th century music. But if more contemporary music sounds harsh in old style tuning, how does early music sound on today's pianos? Answers Dr. Jorgensen.
1: Music that was written for the old tuning and played in the modern temperament called equal temperament just simply lacks color. And the reason is that all of the tones are spaced exactly equally apart from each other. That would be very similar to looking at a painting reproduced in black and white.
0: Peering into minuscule worlds has always been an ambition of scientists. The first optical microscopes enabled researchers to see microorganisms. Today, technology has developed so that we are able to get a glimpse of molecules, and possibly in time to come, the very atoms of which molecules are made. The instrument that accomplishes this feat is called the transmission electron microscope, and physicist Murray Gibson of AT&T Bell Labs explains the basis for its capabilities.
2: A transmission electron microscope relies on very high energy electrons, which have sufficient energy to penetrate through a very thin sample of material and form an image which is very much like the image formed by an ordinary optical microscope.
0: Resolution is the key factor in viewing smaller worlds. Basically, no energy can delineate something smaller than its own wavelength. The smaller the wavelength, the higher the ability to distinguish smaller features. The illumination behind the transmission electron microscope comes from electrons. Dr. Gibson sums up the relation of resolution and wavelength.
2: Well, the advantage to electron microscopes as far as resolution is concerned is the wavelength. The ultimate resolution of any optical instrument, be it electron optics or X-rays or light, a familiar light microscope, is given by the wavelength of the radiation that is used to form the image.
0: A transmission electron microscope is able to magnify objects millions of times. On this scale, a baseball would appear as large as the Earth. Yet improvements for this hardware, which can already see large molecules, are in the offing. Brighter electron sources will help. So will better optical systems that take over where the electron beam leaves off. Yet one more benefit will come from a vibration-free environment, explains Dr. Gibson.
2: When you take a picture of a material, if there's any vibration, that vibration will blur the image and make it useless. And at the moment, we're at the level that motions that correspond to speeds of only 1 foot per century are sufficient to blur the pictures that we're taking.
0: This has been Science Report, presented by the American Institute of Physics. Scientists exploring the universe we live in, researching today for the world of tomorrow.
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0: 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The Sound Show airs every Saturday at 1600 UTC. Usually, I just monologue and play music. Very occasionally, I'll do conversations slash interviews. But I encourage you to tune in. It's good stuff.
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2: Hey, my Chetties and my uncles here. 2300 hours on the set, demon. You're gonna be tuning into this Banana Republic and all. They got some special vibes there, hanging out down by the Blue Lagoon and all, trying to catch a shed, trying to catch a cherry. One never knows what you're gonna get on a Saturday night. But one thing for sure, you're gonna get some mean tunes.
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4: Hello, my name is Tobe. 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

Hi, I'm Mark. I do a show here on the non-radio called Objects and Mirrors every Tuesday at 0100 hours UTC, very much in the style of what I used to do as a college radio DJ. 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

0: そろそろこの番組は。あ、違います。This is Publius inviting you to try something new. 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

Hello, this is Tobe, coming to you live from a location approximately 1 kilometer to the south of the most heavy fighting in this conflict to date. You would know what this is all about if you would just tune into the Dubious Goals Committee every day at 1930 UTC. Don't be another casualty. 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

actually Monday, Wednesday, Thursday, Friday, between 9 p.m. Central, 2 o'clock UK time, when you will hear Mystery Monday, Western Wednesday, Thriller Thursday, and Adventure, Drama, or Historical on Friday. Enjoy. Starting this Monday night, the fun begins.

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Tune in at 0100 hours UTC on a Tuesday. It's where you'll find it. It's where the secret recipe lies. You will find what I like to call jangle pop or space junk. 0100 hours UTC on a Tuesday. See you there. Bye-bye.

Hi, my name's Tobe, and I can incite a riot almost anywhere I go. 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

0: This is Science Report Today, Vibroacoustics. Vibration. It can annoy or calm. Sound. It can foster serenity or destroy concentration. Put them together and you get the science of vibroacoustics. Just how the mixture of sound and vibration affects human beings is of critical importance, among other things, to our space program. Generally speaking, lower frequencies produce vibration, which is felt. Higher frequencies are more often transmitted as sound, which is heard. The combined effects of vibration and sound aren't simply added together. Often the two interact, producing an enhanced effect. Just how this enhanced effect influences human beings is the study of vibroacoustics. Dr. Kelly Wilshire, who works at NASA's Langley Research Center, elaborates.
1: Each particular person has their own limits or tolerance to noise and sound. Some people are very much annoyed or bothered by particular types of sounds, characteristics of sounds that wouldn't bother other people. So it's a very individualistic phenomenon.
0: Uncovering what parameters govern human response to a given condition of noise and vibration is the goal of vibroacousticians. Human psychology is a critical aspect of vibroacoustic research. It's also highly variable. Unbearable noise to an adult might be soothing music to a teenager. The immediate goal of this science is improved performance of astronauts. According to Dr. Wilshire, the focus of current work is to establish acceptable levels of noise and vibration for humans in outer space. But, she says, spin-offs from this space-oriented research will benefit us all. Science Report, a feature of the American Institute of Physics.

This is the Gordon Mudrug. From the S to the D to the F, I am the original SDF gangster. I'm a damn good cyber cheddar. And I like to go online. I'm a damn good cyber cheddar. I'm online all the time. When I go into the room, everybody lives. Cause I'm a damn good cyber cheddar. And I never aim to please. When I ask you for your wares, I say it like wares. Cause I'm a damn good cyber cheddar. And I keeps asking for the wares. When I post on your news group, I end in the flames. Cause I'm a damn good cyber cheddar. And claim a claim to the flames. I'm a damn good cyber cheddar. And I like to go online. I'm a damn good cyber cheddar. I'm online all the time. I'm a damn good. I'm a damn good. I'm a damn good. I'm a damn good. I'm a damn. I'm a damn. I'm a damn good cyber cheddar. And I hope you like my-

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0: 袍。No today, no 大红袍 ，sorry。You look, this is my 大红袍。No。Okay, tomorrow, 大红袍。Today is white tea, okay?
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0: Science Report presents Piano Tuning and Micro Worlds. Sound as though that piano is in tune? Well, it probably is, according to 20th century standards. The tuning of each key is equidistant in terms of tone from the key before and after. But during the 18th century, pianos were tuned differently. Dr. Owen Jorgensen of Michigan State University's School of Music tells how past pianists would feel about today's tuning methods.
1: It's very possible that the musicians would have considered a piano to be out of tune, or at least crudely tuned. Maybe not totally or tolerably out of tune or anything to that extent, but certainly not refined to the degree that they were used to.
0: Today's tuning is called equal temperament. 2 centuries ago, not all keys on a piano were the same tone from octave to octave. This gave chords from harpsichords and pianos a different tone. Some of the world's great composers, in fact, wrote with that kind of tone in view. Today, most musicians hardly realize that these instruments can have a different form of tuning.
1: In today's music world, there are very few musicians who are aware that the tuning of the 18th century was different. And mostly, the people that are beginning to become aware of this are harpsichordists and some early 40 pianists.
0: Old-world tuning is termed well-tempered. Today's tuning style, called equal temperament, evolved to fit the tone and color of more modern 19th and 20th century music. But if more contemporary music sounds harsh in old-style tuning, how does early music sound on today's pianos? Answers Dr. Jorgensen.
1: Music that was written for the old tuning and played in the modern temperament, called equal temperament, just simply lacks color. And the reason is that all of the tones are spaced exactly equally apart from each other. That would be very similar to looking at a painting reproduced in black and white.
0: Peering into minuscule worlds has always been an ambition of scientists. The first optical microscopes enabled researchers to see microorganisms. Today, technology has developed so that we are able to get a glimpse of molecules, and possibly in time to come, the very atoms of which molecules are made. The instrument that accomplishes this feat is called the transmission electron microscope, and physicist Murray Gibson of AT&T Bell Labs explains the basis for its capabilities.
2: A transmission electron microscope relies on very high energy electrons, which have sufficient energy to penetrate through a very thin sample of material and form an image which is very much like the image formed by an ordinary optical microscope.
0: Resolution is the key factor in viewing smaller worlds. Basically, no energy can delineate something smaller than its own wavelength. The smaller the wavelength, the higher the ability to distinguish smaller features. The illumination behind the transmission electron microscope comes from electrons. Dr. Gibson sums up the relation of resolution and wavelength.
2: Well, the advantage to electron microscopes as far as resolution is concerned is the wavelength. The ultimate resolution of any optical instrument, be it electron optics or X-rays or light, a familiar light microscope, is given by the wavelength of the radiation that is used to form the image.
0: A transmission electron microscope is able to magnify objects millions of times. On this scale, a baseball would appear as large as the Earth. Yet improvements for this hardware, which can already see large molecules, are in the offing. Brighter electron sources will help. So will better optical systems that take over where the electron beam leaves off. Yet one more benefit will come from a vibration-free environment, explains Dr. Gibson.
2: When you take a picture of a material, if there's any vibration, that vibration will blur the image and make it useless. And at the moment, we're at the level that motions that correspond to speeds of only 1 foot per century are sufficient to blur the pictures that we're taking.
0: This has been Science Report, presented by the American Institute of Physics. Scientists exploring the universe we live in, researching today for the world of tomorrow.
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0: 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The Sound Show airs every Saturday at 1600 UTC. Usually, I just monologue and play music. Very occasionally, I'll do conversations slash interviews. But I encourage you to tune in. It's good stuff.
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2: Hey, my chatties and my uncles here. 2300 hours on the set, demon. You're gonna be tuning into this Banana Republic and all. They got some special vibes there, hanging out down by the Blue Lagoon and all, trying to catch a shed, trying to catch a cherry. One never knows what you're gonna get on a Saturday night. But one thing for sure, you're gonna get some mean tunes.
3: 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Bye-bye.
4: Hello, my name is Tobe, and my life revolves around looking for marmots, mushrooms, muskrats, and lots of other things that begin with the letter M. If you want to hear more about it, tune in to the Dubious Goals Committee show right here on Anon Radio every day at 1930 UTC. You know you want to. Just listen.

Hi, I'm Mark. I do a show here on the non-radio called Objects and Mirrors every Tuesday at 0100 hours UTC, very much in the style of what I used to do as a college radio DJ. A lot of rock, some jazz, some soul, some classic alternative, whatever I feel like. So please tune in, Tuesday, 0100 hours UTC, here on the non-radio, and I'll try to do better next time.

0: Apps have transformed the way we interact online, but using computers to share information and meet friends predates the 21st century. From New Hampshire Public Radio, Todd Bookman reports on one of the first social networks, a network that people still use.
1: Before Facebook, before MySpace, even before Al Gore, there was an internet. The 1980s internet, when users still connected through phone lines and communicated through simple lines of text. It may sound outdated, but today, that version of the internet is still very much alive.
2: How do you pronounce your name?
3: I always type it, so there's never really any need to pronounce it, but I guess Bullywiff, that's how you might say it.
1: Bullywiff is this guy's handle, his screen name. Offline, he's Pat McNamee King, a 23-year-old college student in Concord, New Hampshire.
2: So we're near your parents' basement?
3: Yeah, I'm connected to the internet through an Ethernet cable I pulled down through the ceiling. There's a big piece of exposed communication stuff, bunch of telephone cable wires. It's dark in here. Just storage, bunch of stuff.
1: Perched over a small laptop, Pat/Bullywiff logs into an online community called SDF. It's sort of like Facebook, Gmail, and a gaming site all rolled into one. But there aren't videos or pictures or even ads on the screen.
3: This is a lot more elegant, I think. This is just text. There's no mouse. It's just all in a command line. Using a mouse and having windows and dragging stuff around it's distracting.
1: This is the internet for people that actually understand how the internet works. Instead of websites, users are accessing a shared operating system. They can chat, email, and post within the system, but only by typing in commands. SDF has been around since 1987 and currently has about 30,000 members. But at one time, this type of computing was the internet.
4: They were extremely popular. They were like the alternative to AOL and CompuServe back in the early days. But nowadays, they're, you know, very, very obscure.
1: Rob Fleischman is a computer scientist and internet expert. He says that at one time, porn and pirated materials were commonly shared on these systems.
4: These little areas of the internet that are not particularly popular are great places for nefarious characters.
1: Most of that business has migrated onto the mainstream web, along with all the legal activities, too. SDF is now really just a hangout for computer hobbyists. Back in the 80s, when users still had to use landline telephones to connect, they would usually only communicate with other computers that had a local number. Nobody wanted to pay long-distance charges. And because other users were in your area code, it was common for them to get together in person. Online friends actually became real friends. Today, users from around the globe are on SDF, but they still do occasionally meet up in person.
3: I think that would be really cool. I haven't come across anyone in Concord, New Hampshire. If I did, I'd love to meet up with them.
1: For now, Pat McNamee King is satisfied just surfing around on SDF. Rob Fleischman told me that this type of computing will never totally fade away. There will always be users that are willing to trade the bells and whistles of a website for the hard elegance of code. But because SDF requires some serious computer know-how, it will likely stay limited to the internet's basement. For NPR News, I'm Todd Bookman in Concord, New Hampshire.

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0: そろそろこの番組は。あ、違います。
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Taube, coming to you live from a location approximately 1 kilometer to the south of the most heavy fighting in this conflict to date. You would know what this is all about if you would just tune into the Dubious Goals Committee every day at 1930 UTC. Don't be another casualty. 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

0: This is Science Report. Today, vibroacoustics. Vibration. It can annoy or calm. Sound. It can foster serenity or destroy concentration. Put them together and you get the science of vibroacoustics. Just how the mixture of sound and vibration affects human beings is of critical importance, among other things, to our space program. Generally speaking, lower frequencies produce vibration, which is felt. Higher frequencies are more often transmitted as sound, which is heard. The combined effects of vibration and sound aren't simply added together. Often the two interact, producing an enhanced effect. Just how this enhanced effect influences human beings is the study of vibroacoustics. Dr. Kelly Wilshire, who works at NASA's Langley Research Center, elaborates.
1: Each particular person has their own limits or tolerance to noise and sound. Some people are very much annoyed or bothered by particular types of sounds, characteristics of sounds that wouldn't bother other people. So it's a very individualistic phenomenon.
0: Uncovering what parameters govern human response to a given condition of noise and vibration is the goal of vibroacousticians. Human psychology is a critical aspect of vibroacoustic research. It's also highly variable. Unbearable noise to an adult might be soothing music to a teenager. The immediate goal of this science is improved performance of astronauts. According to Dr. Wilshire, the focus of current work is to establish acceptable levels of noise and vibration for humans in outer space. But, she says, spin-offs from this space-oriented research will benefit us all. Science Report, a feature of the American Institute of Physics.

this is the Gordon Drug. From the S to the D to the F, I am the original SDF gangster. I'm a damn good cyber cheddar. And I like to go online. I'm a damn good cyber cheddar. I'm online all the time. When I go into the room, everybody lives. Cause I'm a damn good cyber cheddar. And I never aim to please. When I ask you for your wares, I say it like wares. Cause I'm a damn good cyber cheddar. And I keeps asking for the wares. When I post on your news group, I end of the flames. Cause I'm a damn good cyber cheddar. And claim to the flames. I'm a damn good cyber cheddar. And I like to go online. I'm a damn good cyber cheddar. I'm online all the time. I'm a damn good. I'm a damn good. I'm a damn good. I'm a damn good. I'm a damn. I'm a damn. I'm a damn good cyber cheddar. And I hope you like my.

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0: 大红袍 ，sorry。You look, this is my 大红袍 ，no。Okay, tomorrow, 大红袍 ，today is white tee, okay。
1: Gotcha. 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

0: Science Report presents Piano Tuning and Micro Worlds. Sound as though that piano is in tune? Well, it probably is, according to 20th century standards. The tuning of each key is equidistant in terms of tone from the key before and after. But during the 18th century, pianos were tuned differently. Dr. Owen Jorgensen of Michigan State University's School of Music tells how past pianists would feel about today's tuning methods.
1: It's very possible that the musicians would have considered the piano to be out of tune, or at least crudely tuned. Maybe not totally or tolerably out of tune or anything to that extent, but certainly not refined to the degree that they were used to.
0: Today's tuning is called equal temperament. Two centuries ago, not all keys on a piano were the same tone from octave to octave. This gave chords from harpsichords and pianos a different tone. Some of the world's great composers, in fact, wrote with that kind of tone in view. Today, most musicians hardly realize that these instruments can have a different form of tuning.
1: In today's music world, there are very few musicians who are aware that the tuning of the 18th century was different. And mostly, the people that are beginning to become aware of this are harpsichordists and some early 40 pianists.
0: Old-world tuning is termed well-tempered. Today's tuning style, called equal temperament, evolved to fit the tone and color of more modern 19th and 20th century music. But if more contemporary music sounds harsh in old-style tuning, how does early music sound on today's pianos? Answers Dr. Jorgensen.
1: Music that was written for the old tuning and played in the modern temperament called equal temperament just simply lacks color. And the reason is that all of the tones are spaced exactly equally apart from each other. That would be very similar to looking at a painting reproduced in black and white.
0: Peering into minuscule worlds has always been an ambition of scientists. The first optical microscopes enabled researchers to see microorganisms. Today, technology has developed so that we are able to get a glimpse of molecules, and possibly in time to come, the very atoms of which molecules are made. The instrument that accomplishes this feat is called the transmission electron microscope, and physicist Murray Gibson of AT&T Bell Labs explains the basis for its capabilities.
2: A transmission electron microscope relies on very high energy electrons, which have sufficient energy to penetrate through a very thin sample of material and form an image which is very much like the image formed by an ordinary optical microscope.
0: Resolution is the key factor in viewing smaller worlds. Basically, no energy can delineate something smaller than its own wavelength. The smaller the wavelength, the higher the ability to distinguish smaller features. The illumination behind the transmission electron microscope comes from electrons. Dr. Gibson sums up the relation of resolution and wavelength.
2: Well, the advantage to electron microscopes as far as resolution is concerned is the wavelength. The ultimate resolution of any optical instrument, be it electron optics or X-rays or light, a familiar light microscope, is given by the wavelength of the radiation that is used to form the image.
0: A transmission electron microscope is able to magnify objects millions of times. On this scale, a baseball would appear as large as the Earth. Yet improvements for this hardware, which can already see large molecules, are in the offing. Brighter electron sources will help. So will better optical systems that take over where the electron beam leaves off. Yet one more benefit will come from a vibration-free environment, explains Dr. Gibson.
2: When you take a picture of a material, if there's any vibration, that vibration will blur the image and make it useless. And at the moment, we're at the level that motions that correspond to speeds of only 1 foot per century are sufficient to blur the pictures that we're taking.
0: This has been Science Report, presented by the American Institute of Physics. Scientists exploring the universe we live in, researching today for the world of tomorrow.
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0: 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The Sound Show airs every Saturday at 1600 UTC. Usually, I just monologue and play music. Very occasionally, I'll do conversations slash interviews. But I encourage you to tune in. It's good stuff.
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2: Hey, my Chetties and my uncles here. 2300 hours on the set, demon. You're gonna be tuning into this Banana Republic and all. They got some special vibes there, hanging out down by the Blue Lagoon and all, trying to catch a shed, trying to catch a cherry. One never knows what you're gonna get on a Saturday night. But one thing for sure, you're gonna get some mean tunes.
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4: Hello, my name is Tobe, and my life revolves around looking for marmots, mushrooms, muskrats, and lots of other things that begin with the letter M. If you want to hear more about it, tune in to the Dubious Goals Committee show right here on Anon Radio every day at 1930 UTC. You know you want to. Just listen.

0: and that means it's time for That's News to Me. I'm your host, DJ Marcus. Let's see what's happening in the world today.
1: All right. Hello, hello. Welcome, one and all. It's Thursday, September the 14th, 2023. It's 32 degrees outside here in Austin, Texas, but I'm still inside because I've still got COVID-19, so I'm hanging out inside. Yesterday was a bit of a technical problem. I don't know. I was using my computer, as I am now, and it was connected, or saying I was connected, as it is now. But, alas, no one was hearing the show, and when I went to the website, indeed, no one was hearing the show. So, we're trying again. I'm going to go over to comm and check, make sure people can hear the show. And if so, we'll talk about the news. We got a bunch of news to talk about. Just pull up the browser real quick. And tell me if I'm wrong, but somebody on Limi had asked, why is there a time indicator in the ISO 8601 format? And my answer that I was going to post was just that it's simply because ISO 8601 is a international date format. So time is an add-on to the date format. It's not like it's a time. It can represent time, but it doesn't default to representing time, I guess. Anyway, to get to comm, which is commode chat, what you need to do is SSH over to sdf.org. Put my glasses on, SSH over, so SSH. Once you SSH over, you'll want to launch comm, that's commode chat. So you just type COM, and you'll press G for go to, and then type Anon Radio, all lowercase, all one word. And when you hit enter, you will land in the Anon Radio room and be hanging out with cool people like Stug and P. Burnick and WX Boss. These are people I haven't seen before. Welcome, welcome. Publius is in the house. X1 is here. Zero Hoff and Ratsu. All right. Hey, the whole crew is here. X1 is here. All right. Publius is in the house. That's exciting. So that's very cool. I'm glad we're all here. And yeah, I don't know. It's a little frustrating yesterday. So glad we're all here. It's amazing how it's amazing what load sickness puts on your what sickness puts on your overall processing power. All of a sudden you're just like, oh hey, it's also slowing. I guess it's slowing down your main processor. That's what it is. It's not that there's a load. It's just that it slows you down, I guess. Anyway. Well, it's exciting because I think, Publius, you might care about this. So we'll start with this because it's from France. So it might as well. I think we'll have a fun time talking about this. France, the home of the fans of nuclear power, the radiation-friendly green energy powerhouse that also has trouble with Muslims, has problem with iPhone 12s. Apple is facing a ban on the sale and potential recall of its iPhone 12 in France as the U.S. company contests a report that the smartphone exceeds radio frequency exposure limits by the nation's regulator. Apple said on Wednesday its iPhone 12 was certified by multiple international bodies as compliant with global radiation standards. Disputing tests by the French ANFR, that's Alpha November Foxtrot Romeo watchdog, that said that the model emits more EMF susceptible to be absorbed by the body than permitted. The watchdog said it had found that the phone's specific absorption rate, or SAR, measure of the energy absorbed by the body, was 5.74 watts per kilogram during tests, simulating the phone being held in the hand or kept in a pocket. The EU standard for SAR is 4.0 watts per kilogram in such tests. The regulator noted the handset complied with multiple other SAR tests conducted as part of its recent tests on 141 iPhones. There's a question if Apple found a way to cheat the tests the way that Volkswagen did. And Thrig came up with a fun little term, iDiesel. And X1 is now selling tinfoil underwear for all the people who may be carrying around an iPhone 12 in their pocket. Apple said that it was engaging with the regulator and that it presented multiple internal and independent lab results showing the devices were in compliance. Regulators in a number of countries have various limits on the amount of EMF radiation mobile phones may emit to prevent adverse health effects. Handsets are tested for compliance by artificially setting them to their maximum broadcast strength for the various radios they contain, with the output measured in numerous tests to simulate being held in a hand or in a trouser pocket, in a bag or a jacket, and up to the head for taking calls. The results show the upper limit the phone can reach under its most severe operating conditions. The WHO, the World Health Organization, states on its website that after a large number of studies, no adverse health effects have been established as being caused by mobile phone use. Jean-Noël Barrot, the French junior minister for the digital economy, said a software update would be sufficient to fix the radiation issues linked to the phone. Apple's expected to respond within 2 weeks. If they fail to do so, I'm prepared to order a recall of all iPhone 12s in circulation. The rule is the same for everyone, including the digital giants. And then if they do choose to upgrade their phones, it'll be verified by the ANFR. Let's see. Apple announced the iPhone 15 on Monday, and it adopted the USB-C charging connector. So, yeah. So anyway, that's what's going on there with that. Publius pointing out, frankly, if the phone is radiating at the power level, it becomes hot enough to burn, as I can attest from experience. I'd say that I use my phone pretty regularly, and it does get warm when you use the radios, especially when you're having to broadcast at high power. But if you're... What is it? I could see... Can you imagine what this will drive, though? It's like, oh, you know what? We don't want people to put phones up to their heads. So now there's no... Can you imagine a phone with no speaker? It's like, no, you have to use headphones. It's like... You could imagine all kinds of interesting possibilities when that happens. But yeah, with limited reception, the RF amp will go to its top power. I've experienced that too, especially in rural areas. It the phone can get really hot. So anyway, power is just a configuration setting in the radio. So we'll see. But anyway, I thought that was interesting. Also. I had it as a news story yesterday, but I screwed up or whatever happened. We didn't get a chance to it. So I wanted to mention this because this is something about the IAEA that I think is critically important. Member states of the IAEA, the International Atomic Energy Agency, owe more than 200 million euro. And Director General Rafael Grossi has warned that unless payments are made in a month's time, we will run out of money. I will not be able to pay salaries or the lights. We will be grinding to a halt. The IAEA is going to be out of money. It just blows my mind. Before getting on the substance of a statement to the IAEA board covering issues including the ongoing work in Ukraine and Fukushima and the new Atoms for Food initiative, Grossi said he had to start with the urgent financial situation because he found it contradictory that we talk about so many important things, but we don't know whether we're going to be able to open the shop in 1 month. 44% of member states were in arrears, including the major donors, and he said that what made it even more frustrating was that he had been in touch with the United Nations Secretary in New York, with other agencies and global institutions, and no one is in a situation like us. So we need commitment soon, so we can continue doing what we're supposed to be doing. He added at the start of a week-long Board of Governors gathering in Vienna, Austria. He thanked the U.S. ambassador for allowing us to use some money in a creative way to make it for this month. I hope that others can do that as well. But the real thing, the fundamental thing, is that we cannot continue to say that we support this agency when we don't pay for its activity. It's as simple as that. Adams for Food, Publius says in all caps. Oh, sing it like the YMCA. I-A-E-A. Yeah, we all need the I-A-E-A-A. They keep us from blowing up and make sure nothing goes wrong. And they keep us from glowing at night. Yeah, and at the I-A-E-A. But yeah, I'm not sure how they make food without atoms. But anyway, that was a nuclear update. While we're in the health and science section, I wanted to mention, a little late for me, but the FDA has approved the updated Moderna and Pfizer COVID boosters. New COVID boosters from Pfizer and Moderna designed to target the XBB.1.5 subvariant have been approved by the U.S. Food and Drug Administration and are expected to be made available later this week. Health officials say the CDC will now sign off on it amid rising cases of COVID in the U.S. Who knew? Who knew? From August to September, August 27th to September 2nd, there were 18,871 hospitalizations. That's unfortunate. Publius pointing out he has to wait because he's going to have surgery soon. I have to wait because, hey, I'm going to have a boost. I'm getting a booster right now by having to deal with this crap. All right, so I just wanted to point it out because stuff like that happening is interesting. All right, so let's get to the death and destruction. Or I guess what we used to call it.
0: World news.
1: All right. So. Wrong window pulled up. Did anybody have any comment on that ISO 86, 8601? I think I'm going to just say that ISO 86 is a date format that may include Toyota.

0: All right. Sorry. I spaced out. I'm sick. Sorry. All right. Yeah, I like to do biggest to smallest. Year, year, year, month, month, day, day. That's how I like to do my dates. That way, especially with the team that's spread out across different regions and countries and stuff, everyone can understand year, month, day, and it's not confusing. All right. The other common formats are Middle Indian. I always get a fun kick out of the Indian. All right, here we go. Rogue Russian pilot tried to shoot down RAF aircraft in 2022. That's Romeo Alpha Foxtrot. A Russian pilot tried to shoot down an RAF surveillance plane after believing he had permission to fire, the BBC has learned. The pilot fired two missiles, the first of which missed rather than malfunctioned. Russia had claimed the incident last September was caused by a technical malfunction. The UK's Ministry of Defence, MOD, publicly accepted the Russian explanation. But now three senior Western defence sources with knowledge of the incident have told the BBC that Russian communications intercepted by the RAF RC-135, that's Romeo Alpha Foxtrot, Romeo Charlie 135, Rivet joint aircraft, gave a very different account from the official version. Publius, or excuse me, X1 pointing out mandate, ISO 8061, output date time in 8601 format. Format equals date for date only. Hours, minutes, seconds, or NS for date and time to the indicator. Yep. The person asking online was asking why is it 8601 compliant to just say T, capital T, and then the time? Why do you have to put time since colon isn't a separator for dates? Yeah, it's one of those. Do to do. Yeah, I like that format too, JLMO. All right. So anyway, apparently the plane believed it had permission to fire, and so he shot at the jet but missed. So fortunately he missed, because if he hadn't, it would have been one of those what's the word? Acts of war. We would have been fighting Russia in 2022 directly, not by proxy. About 7,000 migrants have arrived on Lampedusa Island in the past 2 days. When we talk about all the migrants dying in the Mediterranean, a lot of them, instead of trying to go to Spain, a lot of them used to try to get to Spain, and some were trying to get to Greece. But the new hotspot, the new spot a lot of people are trying to get to, is this Italian island called, hey, welcome, Maxine, Lampedusa. The tiny Italian island of Lampedusa struggled Thursday to cope with a surge in migrant boats from northern Africa after numbers peaked at 7,000 people, equivalent to the entire local population. Can you imagine if you're sitting in your hometown, like my hometown has 4,000 people. If I'm sitting there and a bunch of boats pulled up and 5,000 people got off, it's like there's more people here, more people showed up on boats than live here. I'm sorry, y'all. That's too much. Too much. What could they possibly do? The local reception center was built to house fewer than 400. Tensions broke out as food was being distributed by the Red Cross, and police had to intervene. Some young men later left the crowded center and went into the historic town center, where they were queuing for ice cream. Several said they were hungry, few had any money, and some restaurants turned them away, but others offered them food for free, or residents and tourists paid for them. It's 90 miles off the coast of Tunisia, so it's the closest spot. It's kind of like people from Cuba going to the Keys, you know? So yeah, this is a critical situation because they've become a hot spot, and it's a tiny little island. They don't have any resources. The state. The government keeps trying to deal with it. Almost 124,000 migrants have arrived on the shore this year, 65,000 from last year. In 2016, 181,000 people arrived. So, who knows what will happen here, you know? It's one of those interesting things, I think, because the West destabilized the Middle East to... The West destabilized these countries. For whatever purpose you may, you know, want to believe, kind of helped destabilize these things to benefit economically. But now it's like, oh no, they're coming, all these, yeah, oil, Thrigg points out, oil. So yeah, it's a terrible, terrible fate. Oh, Maxine pointing out, so 10 people decide on the fate of dozens of thousands and life is shit. Yeah. So yeah. Oh yeah, Publius pointing out, a lot of these countries were not ever stable at all to begin with. Yeah, they weren't necessarily stable, but they weren't actively on fire, I think, is the problem. The Syrian civil war is really what's, I think, has been driving a lot. If everyone would just move out of Syria to Europe all at once, we could just get it all done with. But anyway, that's, it's just a bit of a tragedy that's going on right now, because there's horrible stuff going on in Europe, and then we've got South America coming up to the United States. So, anyway. So, speaking of Tunisia, Tunisia's banned a delegation from the European Parliament from entering its territory, provoking strong reactions from the European Parliament members, some of whom have called for suspension of the migration agreement between the EU and Tunis. Signed with great fanfare in July, this partnership is notably supposed to reduce the number of migrants leaving the coast in exchange for European aid of several hundred million euros. The delegation, made up of 5 MEPs, included 3 French, was to go to Tunis on Thursday to better understand the current political situation and take stock of the agreement. Led by the German Michael Galler, EPP Christian Democrat, that's Echo Papa Papa, comma, Christian Democrat. I think these are political parties. Maybe Publius can throw out. Let's see. She was to meet members of civil society, trade unionists, and representatives of the opposition. In a letter addressed to the EU delegation, which AFP was able to consult, the Tunisian authorities limit themselves to indicating that these deputies of the Foreign Affairs Committee to the European Parliament will not be authorized to enter the national territory. This attitude is unprecedented since the Democratic Revolution of 2011. The delegation demanded a detailed explanation. The Socialists and Democrats group in the European Parliament immediately called for immediate suspension of the migratory partnership. A commission spokesman questioned the impact the Tunisian decision expressed surprise on Thursday. Let's see, the French were surprised. I'm trying to see what the action was. Tunisia is, along with Libya, the main departure point for thousands of migrants. Ms. von der Leyen went to Tunis on the occasion of signing of the agreement, accompanied by the heads of government of Italy, Giorgia Meloni, and Dutch Mark Rutte. After the 2015 migration crisis, EU countries concluded an agreement with Ankara aimed at curbing the arrival of migrants to Europe, in return for 6 billion euros. Publius comes in. Christian Democratic Union is a German political party. EPP presumably stands for European Parliamentary Party. Ah, thank you. Sorry, I wasn't sure. Oh, and X1 pointing out GNU Herd, not the rolling release, but the stable version. I don't know where that came from, so we'll just go with it. Hey, welcome, Fio. Welcome, welcome. All right, it's 1923, which makes me want to tell you that it's 2023 in real life, but 1923 UTC, which means the Dubious Goals Committee with Toba, fun show that airs every goddamn day right here on and on radio at 1930 UTC, is coming up. Hold on, let me see if I, where's my... Let me try this.
1: 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SDF, well, that's powered by you, my friend. So thank you for being here and tuning in. Stick around. At 1930 UTC is The Dubious Goals Can Do with Tobe, a fun show that airs every goddamn day right here at 1930 UTC.
0: All right. I recorded that so I wouldn't say it over and over or get lost in the middle. All right. Thanks, Theo. Welcome. I normally don't sound like this. I've got the disease, so I'll be better soon, I hope. Senator Mitt Romney is retiring and has urged Joe Biden and Donald Trump to retire too, or stand aside for 2024. U.S. Senator and former presidential hopeful Mitt Romney has called for Donald Trump and Joe Biden to stand aside and make room for a new generation of politicians. He made remarks while speaking to the media about his own plans to retire. Mitt Romney is 76 years old and has a 20-year career in politics, including a stint as governor of Massachusetts. Yeah, I've got the sickness, down with the sickness. I've got the COVID-19. Down with the disease. I'm the disease. What else is happening? There's other news. Let's see, we got 5 minutes to go. Let's talk about police corruption. And corruption of governments, because that's something that always gets my blood boiling, and then that'll get me fired up enough to cook lunch, probably a hamburger, so I can keep it up high where it is hot. In Spain, this is a sexual assault story, just a heads up. One of five men convicted of gang rape in Spain's notorious Wolfpack case has had his sentence cut under botched rape legislation that was introduced after a storm of protests over the 2016 case. The men attacked an 18-year-old woman at Pamplona's bull running festival, filmed it, and shared images of the attack on a WhatsApp group called La Manada, or the Wolfpack. The case shocked Spain, sparked national protests, and led to the passage of the Only Yes Is Yes rape law, which focused on gaining explicit consent. However, the law contained a loophole that set lighter minimum sentences for certain sexual crimes, the result of merging the crimes of sexual abuse and aggression. So far, 1,155 sex offenders have secured sentence reductions, of which 117 have been released from prison. So a really bummer kind of thing, right? So the loophole of the law meant the legislation admitted some convicted criminals. Even though this amendment was later changed, the most favorable criminal disposition benefits the defendant. In April, Prime Minister Pedro Sanchez apologized for the harm caused to the victims of sexual offenses. And so the lawyers are all very, all the lawyers and lawmakers are very sorry, that they did this. So, the ruling of the court can be appealed in the Supreme Court, but for now, over 100 men who have sexually assaulted people have been let go, or had their, and more have had their stuff reduced, which is pretty shocking and upsetting. Let's see, Feo. Oh, Feo. Is it Feo or Feo? Because Feo in Spanish is ugly. I don't know if that's what you... What I don't want to say it if it's wrong. Let me know how to say your name in chat if you want. Let's see. X1 saying, inject bleach and monitor the bubbles. And pointing out, Mitt Romney is kind of an enigma in certain ways. I actually think he thinks he's a politician with integrity, and occasionally that makes him do something downright common sense. But then usually he's a bog-standard Republican. Yeah. Theo. Okay, I'll say Theo. Thank you, thank you. Theo. Thank you, Theo. That's a good add-in. So, yeah, Romney is an oddity for sure. I think that he's a very faithful Mormon, and so he follows his belief really closely. So, while it's not always great, while it's not necessarily always the stance I agree with, it always seems to be very principled. Oh man, we don't have a lot of time, so I got to tell you this because this is outrageous. A Seattle cop ran over somebody, and then they joked about it on the radio as she lay there dying. An investigation is underway over body cam footage that appears to show a Seattle police officer laughing about a woman fatally struck by a patrol car. Officer Daniel Otterer, so not the guy that hit the guy. There's one cop that ran over a lady, and then his friend on the radio is laughing about it. So the friend is who's in trouble because he was laughing about it, not the person who ran the lady over. Tell me, why? This is the state we're in. Police can just kill people with the and joke about it, and they get more in trouble for joking about murdering people than the actual murder of people. Anyway, Officer Daniel Otterer was responding to an incident where Janavi Kandula, 23, was killed near her university. In the video, the officers heard suggesting the Indian student's life had limited value and the city should just write a check. The officer has said his comments were taken out of context. Ms. Kandula, a graduate student at Northern University Seattle's campus, was hit and killed by a police car while crossing the street on January 23rd. She was killed by a cop, and then the response...

Yeah, okay, so here we go. The current time is 19:30 UTC, and that means it's time to begin another thrilling episode of The Dubious Ghost. All right. Okay, hello. My name is Tobe. I am the chairman of the Dubious Goals Committee, and as you can tell, I am outdoors today. Although, this is probably a mistake, because I'm in the direct sun. It's warming up faster than I thought it would. And where am I, you might ask? Well, I'm out at Somerset Park, walking between two ball fields, one of which is having the infield dragged, and the other has got some softball fans practicing a little softball. Just got a guy out here trying to hit over the fence. He's getting close. Oh, I'm in the shade briefly. That's nice. So the reason we're out here is that it's a little bit cooler today. It's about 22 degrees right now. I think it's creeping up. We've got 90% humidity because it rained overnight. Pretty good, too. Woke me up at one point in time. Oh, and we just had some crazy thunder. It wasn't constant, it was constant, but it wasn't, big booms. It was very slow, rolling, continuous thunder. And it just went on and on and on. It was crazy. It was awesome. And I kind of had a leg cramp. Then it went away. Don't know how my abdomen's doing yet, but maybe walking around in the heat will help. It's drying out. But things are still wet. As I walk by the grills, I notice that this one's just dripping water, so they've probably filled up. Oh. Now my legs are getting a little bit sore. That's fine. So, yeah, I woke up. Went to bed late because I had to brush the cat and do all that stuff. And I couldn't really fall asleep, but I eventually did, sometime right around 3 a.m. Oh, then I woke up and I thought, oh, geez, I slept pretty good, but I'm still kind of tired. I would like to sleep some more, but I can't. I really should get up. And I looked at the clock that said 5:24. Okay. But that's when I noticed the cat was doing weird stuff, so there was some more of that. And I'm finally on the bridge. I'm on the footbridge. I'm looking into the confluence of creeks. Water's all muddy. Water's flowing really good here in the little itty-bitty creek. And wow. The water was flowing strong and kind of high. And this big old tree is still here. It's not going anywhere. It's all soaked. That's good. That's good. That means mushrooms. Alright, so let's walk slowly through the foresty bits here. So I was up for about an hour. Then I went back to sleep at about 6:30. Slept until 9:30. Laid there for another 15 minutes. Decided, oh, I better get up. I got to do stuff today. Oh, I got to do this. I got to do that. And then

Okay, that's fine. Not that that's bad or anything, it's just, I don't know. I'm hoping we'll have some people. That was kind of part of the secret plan of getting Wesley and Alex. Because these guys pull from a different crowd. They pull a different audience than, you know, the regular synth people. You know, the regular synth night, synth club sort of people. My audience, right? Alex has a lot of the art people. Wesley has some of the, also the art people, but the more like the project people and not the Bemis people. There are levels to this. And so I thought, why not get these guys to try to pull more people, try to pull from a different demographic. Because if I just get people from, you know, Synth Night, it's just me and Dylan and Dave, like it very often is. You know, then we're all pulling from the same pool. It doesn't do anybody any good, and nobody shows up. So, and like I mentioned last week, the flyer is getting a lot of likes on one of the social mediums. I haven't checked the numbers. Will we get 10% of those likers? I hope we can. That's what I'm hoping for, is 10%. 10%. So we'll see what happens. Oh, and look at this. A street sign has been put up on the bridge since the last time we were here. Brand new. To indicate what street this is, it's Craig Street, if you're wondering. There are no Tobe Streets. I wish there were. But we are now under the bridge, the Craig Street Bridge. Water is flowing good in the creek. It's muddy. It's flowing. I can see how high the water got. Wow. And I'm looking for dudes. Anybody swimming around? I probably shouldn't do this, but I'm going to keep walking. Keep walking for another, say 6 minutes. Are we going to get back into some shade? Oh, here's one of those big yellow butterflies.

Big Bumbler and Mr. Yellow Butterfly. Yeah, this is a big butterfly too. He knows all the yummy stuff. Oh, here comes another bumbler. Another bumbler comes in. Oh, he bumped into the butterfly, and the bee and the butterfly flew away. There's another little butterfly, and there's another bumbler. We got bumblers. Now two bumblers have landed on another one of these flower heads. Where'd that butterfly go? He went that way. I'm standing in the sun. I need to move. So yeah, I got up at 9:45 and guess what song was in my head? I woke up with a song in my head. It happens sometimes. And this time it was Lola by the Kinks. I met her in a club down in old Soho. Okay, that's cool. I like the Kinks. So we're just going to travel along the trail here, the path, which is mostly in the sun. Is this a smart idea? It's so humid.

And my face is hot. I'm walking by a lot of tall grass. I wonder if there's any praying mantises in there. Probably. Somewhere. Ugh. I don't like this. Am I going to make it back to my car in the sun? Yeah. Anyway. Yeah. And the bridge is marked on this side too. Craig Street. Oh, yeah. Starting to get itchy and weird now. This isn't good. No. Well, I guess we could do some synth. I'm walking under the bridge again. It's nice and cool under here, although very humid. And it has a nice natural reverb, very echoey. All right, so it seems like there was something else I was going to tell you, but I can't think of what it is. No. Oh, so, well, since we have some time, and I'm back in the cool forested bit here, what I fear is leaving this little bit and going back out into the park. Ugh, so humid, so sunny. Glankatank.

I was just screwing around. And I thought, okay, what else can we do to this? Well, I thought, since we have that one thing running on a three count, the modulation for the bass, you know, the bass goes boom, boom, boom, boom, and every third count it goes wow, boom, boom, boom, wow, wow, wow. It's boom, boom, boom, boom, wow, boom, boom, wow, boom, boom, wow, boom, boom, or something against the four beat, right? So we're playing with our usual 3/4 trick. And that's when I thought, what if we took the sequencer and what if we just reduced it to playing three bars?

just waits. So I thought, instead of letting it wait three, let's let it wait two, so we have a total of three against our against our count of four, which makes it weird because the riff, the sequenced riff, the notes, the melody notes, then don't line up with the chord changes half the time. Meaning that the chords will change while the riff is still playing. Which is cool because then the riff goes through the chord change, which makes it sound awesome. And whereas this does sound awesome,

but it sounds cool. We'll get to it in a minute. I just walked out of the forest back in the direct sun and I hate it. Is it making my back feel any better or anything? No. So anyway. Doing cool music stuff. You probably won't recognize any differences. How is this different than the exact same? How is this not the exact same thing that you were playing yesterday or the day before? Trust me. Just trust me on this one. So I guess we're going to have to do that here in a minute. Oh God, it is bad out here. So there's that. And what am I going to do with that? I should probably record some more of it. I've recorded a few minutes of this twice now. Each version just keeps getting better. And this is one of the reasons I never wanted to record. I'm going to take my sunglasses off. So that's a thing. Now, you might be thinking, Toby, you going to play this tonight? No. I'm not taking this out to Kaite. If this holds my interest enough, maybe I'll take it to Synth Night. But it's kind of a pain. It's kind of a pain to move this around because we've got to take the 303 and Florian and the pod and one of the voice racks and the other voice rack. Because we're using the sequencer from the other voice rack. But although we could, technically speaking, I think, still use that other sequencer. Why didn't we ever use that one to begin with? I don't know. So we got to move five things instead of just one or two little things. Including, you know, then the case is full of all the support gear. So, nah. Maybe we'll save that for Synth Night coming up here in a couple weeks. And where is Synth Night this month? Is it going to be at the Shakedown? Is it going to be at Jake's? Nobody knows. But here we are. I'm finally approaching my synthesizer, so we got to start it up and try to get it in sync here. And that means we gotta get some drums going here. Turn down the fake park ambiance in the background. Oops, kind of drastic there. Alright, so where are we at? Are we at the point where we need to add some cymbals? Sure, we got hats. Alright, now, the most important thing. And it's already weird. That's fine. Adjusting some gain here. And let's throw in some more notes. And now we gotta decide where and when to make the changes. So let me put the microphone down.

Yeah, so that's basically it. And, yeah, the differences are subtle, but I think it sounds awesome this way. Although it's really, really difficult to keep track of. It's fun, though. Let's run through it one more time. Let's go around again.

0: But it's that time. I got to tell you that you've been listening to the Dubious Goals Committee, a show that airs every damn day at 1930 UTC, right here on Anon Radio. My name's Tobe, and we're done.
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Hello, and welcome to Flux. This is Stug, and that was Groove On with Tape Deck Philosophy. This week, I've been at Cheshire Jamboree with my Scouts and Explorers. It's been a lovely week. It was a lovely bunch of kids as a whole. Yeah, tiring, but lovely. I think there were three really memorable moments, and they all happened on the Wednesday. Well, a relaxing day, you're not full on. And there was a festival for the afternoon sort of idea. Well, to begin with, we thought, ooh, it's 35 degrees today. Let's go for some aircon. Yeah, let's cool down in Tesco. So yeah, took them all to the supermarket. And as we entered, we all collectively just went, ah. It was so nice. Luckily, there were lots of other people joining us and coming along just for that. We also managed to get one of the scouts in the baby seat of the trolley, although she couldn't get out without assistance. Quite amusing. And then later that day, at the actual festival bit, something I never thought I would see at a scout event appeared. A drag act! A drag trio, in fact. Yeah, they were pretty good. Lip-syncing away, spouting positive vibes. Yeah, good to see. And then, later on that day, something odd happened. Now, my group is fairly neurodivergent. Like, 50% neurodivergent, along those lines. And as a result, we can be quite an insular group. Yet, some of the older ones went off and made friends without prompting or help. This surprised us so much, we had to take photos to send to their parents so they would believe us. And the lovely responses I got from their parents. I mean, they could be summed up with one who responded, "I'm not crying, you're crying." Yeah, lovely to see. And a lovely reminder of why I do this. It is surprisingly rewarding helping young people challenge themselves and helping them succeed at it. Not bad for a week away, eh? Right, you're here for one thing, and that's music. So let's play!

Just what even is a pomango? And what do you do with it? Answers, please, to stug@sdf.org. I don't know. But you heard, Wishy was sensational, Gurriers, and Nothing Happens Twice. Terena and Only One, Sweeping Promises with Rapture Awe. Robert with Le Cliché de l'Ennui, and Franco Campanino with Do It With a Pomango. I am still knackered from last week. Oh, I don't know. But hey, let's keep going.

that song wasn't so good, I would consider it a bit tasteless based on the wildfires around Stourbridge, which ain't far from me. But we're at the end of part two, where we heard Why, and In Spirit, Fat Dog with Cancel Me I'm Tired, Sailor Honeymoon and Pickle, Black Marble with It Always Comes to Me, Dur Dur Band and Is You You, then Baby Brave and Spiraling, Hollywood Beyond with What's the Colour of Money, The Family Business Limited and Floor Burner, and we'll finish off tonight with a rather positive song. Oh, it certainly seems it. It's Eels with Mr. E's Beautiful Blues. 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Thank you, and good night, you lovely lot.

And now, the Sudoku forecast. 7, 3, 2, 1, 6, 4, 8, 5, and 9. 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

您好，我叫 Who's Hong, the Assistant Program Director here at Unknown Radio. 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

0: インターガラクティックわさび EMIX は毎週土曜日曜日23時から24時まで UTC 放送します。ぜひお聞きください。よろしくお願いいたします。
1: This is the Banana Republic at 2300 hours. On a Saturday, we will be talking to people on the airwaves, just like in the old days on the Robert Island. 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Otherwise, I will be on the beach breaking rocks.
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0: Chao, sorry. You look, this is my 大红袍. No. Okay, tomorrow, 大红袍. Today is white tea, okay?
1: Gotcha. It's not 1900 UTC, at least not yet. But you can listen to DJ Marcus, that's me, and News to Me every weekday at 1900 UTC, where we cover
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0: Science Report presents Piano Tuning and Micro Worlds. Sound as though that piano is in tune? Well, it probably is, according to 20th century standards. The tuning of each key is equidistant in terms of tone from the key before and after. But during the 18th century, pianos were tuned differently. Dr. Owen Jorgensen of Michigan State University's School of Music tells how past pianists would feel about today's tuning methods.
1: It's very possible that the musicians would have considered the piano to be out of tune, or at least crudely tuned. Maybe not totally or intolerably out of tune or anything to that extent, but certainly not refined to the degree that they were used to.
0: Today's tuning is called equal temperament. 2 centuries ago, not all keys on a piano were the same tone from octave to octave. This gave chords from harpsichords and pianos a different tone. Some of the world's great composers, in fact, wrote with that kind of tone in view. Today, most musicians hardly realize that these instruments can have a different form of tuning.
1: In today's music world, there are very few musicians who are aware that the tuning of the 18th century was different. And mostly, the people that are beginning to become aware of this are harpsichordists and some early 40 pianists.
0: Old-world tuning is termed well-tempered. Today's tuning style, called equal temperament, evolved to fit the tone and color of more modern 19th and 20th century music. But if more contemporary music sounds harsh in old-style tuning, how does early music sound on today's pianos? Answers Dr. Jorgensen.
1: Music that was written for the old tuning and played in the modern temperament called equal temperament just simply lacks color. And the reason is that all of the tones are spaced exactly equally apart from each other. That would be very similar to looking at a painting reproduced in black and white.
0: Peering into minuscule worlds has always been an ambition of scientists. The first optical microscopes enabled researchers to see microorganisms. Today, technology has developed so that we are able to get a glimpse of molecules, and possibly in time to come, the very atoms of which molecules are made. The instrument that accomplishes this feat is called the transmission electron microscope, and physicist Murray Gibson of AT&T Bell Labs explains the basis for its capabilities.
2: A transmission electron microscope relies on very high energy electrons, which have sufficient energy to penetrate through a very thin sample of material and form an image which is very much like the image formed by an ordinary optical microscope.
0: Resolution is the key factor in viewing smaller worlds. Basically, no energy can delineate something smaller than its own wavelength. The smaller the wavelength, the higher the ability to distinguish smaller features. The illumination behind the transmission electron microscope comes from electrons. Dr. Gibson sums up the relation of resolution and wavelength.
2: Well, the advantage to electron microscopes as far as resolution is concerned is the wavelength. The ultimate resolution of any optical instrument, be it electron optics or X-rays or light, a familiar light microscope, is given by the wavelength of the radiation that is used to form the image.
0: A transmission electron microscope is able to magnify objects millions of times. On this scale, a baseball would appear as large as the Earth. Yet improvements for this hardware, which can already see large molecules, are in the offing. Brighter electron sources will help. So will better optical systems that take over where the electron beam leaves off. Yet one more benefit will come from a vibration-free environment, explains Dr. Gibson.
2: When you take a picture of a material, if there's any vibration, that vibration will blur the image and make it useless. And at the moment, we're at the level that motions that correspond to speeds of only 1 foot per century are sufficient to blur the pictures that we're taking.
0: This has been Science Report, presented by the American Institute of Physics. Scientists exploring the universe we live in, researching today for the world of tomorrow.
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0: 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The Sound Show airs every Saturday at 1600 UTC. Usually, I just monologue and play music. Very occasionally, I'll do conversations slash interviews. But I encourage you to tune in. It's good stuff.
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2: Hey, my chatties and my uncles here. $2,300 on the set, demon. You're gonna be tuning into this Banana Republic and all. 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One never knows what you're gonna get on a Saturday night. But one thing for sure, you're gonna get some mean tunes.
3: 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Bye-bye.
4: Hello, my name is Tobe. And my life revolves around looking for marmots, mushrooms, muskrats, and lots of other things that begin with the letter M. If you want to hear more about it, tune in to the Dubious Goals Committee show right here on Anon Radio every day at

Hi, I'm Mark. I do a show here on the non-radio called Objects and Mirrors every Tuesday at 0100 hours UTC, very much in the style of what I used to do as a college radio DJ. A lot of rock, some jazz, some soul, some classic alternative, whatever I feel like. 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

0: 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I'm Audie Cornish.
1: And I'm Melissa Block. Facebook and other social networks have transformed the way we interact online, but using computers to share information and meet friends predates the 21st century. 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
2: Before Facebook, before MySpace, even before Al Gore, there was an internet, the 1980s internet, when users still connected through phone lines and communicated through simple lines of text. It may sound outdated, but today, that version of the internet is still very much alive.
3: How do you pronounce your name?
4: I always type it, so there's never really any need to pronounce it, but I guess Bullywiff, that's how you might say it.
2: Bullywiff is this guy's handle, his screen name. Offline, he's Pat McNamee King, a 23-year-old college student in Concord, New Hampshire.
3: So we're near your parents' basement?
4: Yeah, I'm connected to the internet through an Ethernet cable I pulled down through the ceiling. There's a big piece of exposed communication stuff, bunch of telephone cable wires. It's dark in here. Just storage, bunch of stuff.
2: Perched over a small laptop, Pat/Bullywiff logs into an online community called SDF. It's sort of like Facebook, Gmail, and a gaming site all rolled into one. But there aren't videos or pictures or even ads on the screen.
4: This is a lot more elegant, I think. This is just text. There's no mouse. It's just all in a command line. Using a mouse and having windows and dragging stuff around it's distracting.
2: This is the internet for people that actually understand how the internet works. Instead of websites, users are accessing a shared operating system. They can chat, email, and post within the system, but only by typing in commands. SDF has been around since 1987 and currently has about 30,000 members. But at one time, this type of computing was the internet.
5: They were extremely popular. They were like the alternative to AOL and CompuServe back in the early days. But nowadays, they're, very, very obscure.
2: Rob Fleischman is a computer scientist and internet expert. He says that at one time, porn and pirated materials were commonly shared on these systems.
5: These little areas of the internet that are not particularly popular are great places for nefarious characters.
2: Most of that business has migrated onto the mainstream web, along with all the legal activities, too. SDF is now really just a hangout for computer hobbyists. Back in the 80s, when users still had to use landline telephones to connect, they would usually only communicate with other computers that had a local number. Nobody wanted to pay long-distance charges. And because other users were in your area code, it was common for them to get together in person. Online friends actually became real friends. Today, users from around the globe are on SDF, but they still do occasionally meet up in person.
4: I think that would be really cool. I haven't come across anyone in Concord, New Hampshire. If I did, I'd love to meet up with them.
2: For now, Pat McNamee King is satisfied just surfing around on SDF. Rob Fleischman told me that this type of computing will never totally fade away. There will always be users that are willing to trade the bells and whistles of a website for the hard elegance of code. But because SDF requires some serious computer know-how, it will likely stay limited to the internet's basement. For NPR News, I'm Todd Bookman in Concord, New Hampshire.

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0: そろそろこの番組は。あ、違います。This is Publius inviting you to try something new. 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

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Come and explore.

0: talking. I hope we are. Let's see if we are, my friends. Anyway, you're listening to the Banana Republic. And for some reason, I'm not getting much feedback here. And I haven't done my show for a while, so I'm not sure why. Let me just check something and see that I'm in the right place. Hello, hello. No, I don't see it. Hello. Hello, hello.
1: Use your, just like your input device as your headphones.
0: It is on. It does work, yeah. Hey, friends, you're listening to the Banana Republic. This is Rolly, and I'm having a few technical issues here. I'm in the car, which is part of the reason why. And there's not much I can do about that except keep chatting until I get some confirmation that I am communicating with everybody on and on radio. And once more, this will be an interesting show, whether it fails or succeeds. I'm hoping it's going to succeed. And out of interest, we're on the way to the coast. So, I'm on the way to the coast, and I'm with good old Stoke Sauce today, and I'm hoping that, second while I get this all together. Right. I should be able to hear myself in a second. What is going on? We are, if this is working, we're 3 minutes into the show. Don't worry.
1: Play a song.
0: I will, but I just don't know. That is actually...
1: But if you play a song, at least it gives you...
0: Oh, yeah. All right. I heard something, man. Let's do what Julian suggested and play a song.